It's hour number two of the Record Hop here on RDV Radio and WRDV.org. And you can also tell your smart speaker to play WRDV as well. 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And coming to you live and local from the Todd H. Allen Broadcast Studios here in downtown Hatboro. It's Mark After Dark in for Rick Michael. Yes, I am the same Mark After Dark that comes your way each and every late Thursday night, early Friday morning from midnight to 2. It's a late night flashbacks. Yes, playing those songs that you remember, but certainly not forgotten. And yes, make sure you tune in once again next Thursday night as well as I get you that jumpstart to the weekend right here on RDV Radio. We just heard from Mary Wells and When I'm Gone. The Vogues did You're the One. The Dan Lears and One Summer Night. Yes, summer is winding down. I know Labor Day's like the unofficial end of summer, just like, you know, Memorial Day is like the unofficial start to summer. And but summer officially ends at 8:04 p.m. next Tuesday, September 22nd, when we transition to fall and some cooler weather. So, yeah, and when it starts to get cool and chilly, yep, you'll definitely need to break out maybe the sweaters and some lightweight jackets maybe. And then when it really gets cold later on this year, you know, definitely the heavy jackets will probably be needed as well. And it'll be interesting to see how much snow falls this upcoming winter. Will we get more than we did last year? Will it be even? Will we get less? We'll just have to wait, you know, to find out what Mother Nature has in store for us. Anyhow, it's 5 minutes past the hour of 8 o'clock. And by the way, there will be no daily stock market report coming up this Monday, September 21st. Jeff has off that day, and he will return with the daily stock market report at 1 and 5:30 p.m. on Tuesday. Now, back to the music we go, and here's the Marcells talking about Blue Moon.

Life is so exciting. Remember, smile is so inviting. Remember, then you touch my cheek. Remember.

It's the Record Hop on RDV Radio. Your music, your memories. And that was Louis Lyman and the Teen Chords. And I'm so... happy. Yes, and I'm so happy to be with you on this podcast.

0: Dreams and their version of You Can't Hurry Love. The Platters did Only You and You Alone. And Brenda Holloway and Operator. And the Shangri-Las did Remember Walking in the Sand. Yeah, you all remember walking in the sand during the summer? Maybe you were down at the Jersey Shore taking in the sights and sounds of the ocean while walking on the sand. Or just laying on the sand enjoying, you know, some nice weather maybe. Let's see. Who else did we hear from? Oh, yeah. We also heard from the Marcells talking about The Blue Moon right here on the Record Hop on RTV Radio. It's 23 minutes past the hour, 8 o'clock. And coming up, another song from featured group this week here on the Record Hop, The Angels, featuring sisters Barbara Bibbs Albit and Phyllis Jiggs Albit Sirico. Barbara Albit's birthday in heaven is coming up next Thursday, September 24th. If she was around this year, she would have turned 86 years old. She passed away back on July 10th of 2021. And Phyllis has an upcoming birthday next, also Thursday, September 24th. She will celebrate birthday number 84. So we'll hear some more sounds from the Angels coming up. But first, visit the Glen Cairn Museum this fall. Yes, you have the opportunity to visit Glen Cairn Museum, and you can get to know this interesting Bryn Athyn Museum between 4 and 7 p.m. And if you missed the first one this past Thursday, September 17th, well, have no fear, because there is another opportunity to do so on Thursday, October 15th. And this will allow you to explore the museum's galleries at your own pace, including areas usually only available on guided tours. You will also have access to Glen Cairn's Tower, which affords a sweeping view of the autumn foliage and the sunset. And guides will be available to answer questions. Tickets are $15 for adults and $12 for seniors and students. And there is a $2 admission charge for this event to access Philadelphia card holders. For tickets or for more information, you can call the museum at this number, 267-502-2600. That's 267-502-2600. That's another note from the RTV Community Bulletin Board. More great sounds from the 50s and 60s coming up here on the Record Hop right after this.
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The Dell Vikings, talking about them whispering bells right here on RDV Radio. Your music, your memories. And before that, the Monkees did a little bit me, a little bit you. Also, featured group tonight, The Angels, of course, featuring sisters Barbara Bibbs Albert and Phyllis Jigs Albert Sirico. Barbara's got a birthday in heaven coming up next week, and Phyllis has also got a birthday next week as well. And we heard Cry Baby Cry, and we'll feature one more from the Angels coming up in the third and final hour. And you're listening to The Record Hop with Mark After Dark in for Rick Michael. And of course, at 10 o'clock, following the Record Hop, it will be Sports Page, and Rock Hoffman will be joining me here in the Todd H. Allen Broadcast Studios. And I'm not sure if we're going to hear from Al Thompson, because Al, by the way, is delayed getting to Nashville. Of course, he's on his way to Nashville to cover the Eagles game tomorrow. Yes, the Eagles are at the Titans. So, yeah, Al's making his way, to cover the game for Sports Page and Football Stories. And, so apparently there's some weather-related delays preventing Al from getting to Nashville. Well, he's running late, so, hopefully he'll get there sometime later on tonight, safe and sound. So we'll see if we're able to hear from Al or not. But Rock and I will be here, so no worries. We'll talk Eagles, we'll talk Phillies, college football, NASCAR. It's all on the table tonight. And then following Sports Page, guess who's filling in for Al on the FM audition? Yes, Pete C., my good friend and radio colleague. Yes, Pete C., who you hear on the After Hours Cafe on Wednesday nights from 9 to midnight. Yeah, he'll be working the late night shift, playing all of your favorite local music coming out of the Lehigh and Delaware Valley. I know Pete always has a great selection of local music coming your way. So that'll come your way after Sports Page tonight right here on RDV Radio. Okay, in the meantime, how about we get right back to the music here on the Record Hop, and how about something here from the Rascals?

0: Fred Paris and the Five Satins, and In the Still of the Night here on the Record Hop on RTV Radio, your music and your memories. Before that, Betty Everett, and It's in His Kiss, and we also heard from the Classics 4 and Stormy, the Rascals, also back there with Groovin'. It's 8:50, 10 minutes from the hour, 9 o'clock. It's a Mark After Dark in for Rick Michael once again this week, and I'll also be filling in for Rick next Saturday night as well, and then the following Saturday night as well. So, and then the other Mark, Mark Allen, will be filling in for Rick on October the 10th. So, yes, even though Rick is not here with you, the Record Hop is still wide open, and the show, as they always say, the show must go on, and the Record Hop goes on as well. And got more great music here on the Record Hop coming up. We got, what we got? We got Jay and the Americans coming up. We also got the Casinos, and also got the Frankie Lyman and the Teenagers still to come as well. So please don't go anywhere. We got more great music coming up. But first, Peddler's Village is hosting its annual Scarecrows in the Village tradition for 6 weeks. 100 scarecrows, handcrafted by Philly area residents and organizations, are lining the brick pathways of the village. 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And that's another note from the RTV Community Bulletin Board. Don't go anywhere. The Record Hop continues right after this.
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It's the third and final hour of the Record Hop for this Saturday night. Yes, the Record Hop is on each and every Saturday night, 7 to 10 right here on RDV Radio. And we're also streaming online at WRDV.org. And you can also tell your smart speaker to play WRDV as well. It's Mark After Dark in for Rick Michael, and we just heard from the Flamingos, and if I can't have you, Frankie Lyman and the Teenagers did Why Do Fools Fall in Love, and we also heard from the Casinos, Then You Can Tell Me Goodbye, and also Jay and the Americans did Some Enchanted Evening. And it's 5 minutes past the hour of 9 o'clock on this Saturday night. And, yes, we're into the final hour, and the sports page will be coming up at 10 o'clock tonight. And, so, yeah, lots going on in the sports scene. Of course, we'll have Eagles talk. We'll talk Phillies. We'll talk college football. NASCAR. Yep, it's all on the table coming up at 10 tonight right here on RDV Radio. And the studio number is 215-674-8002. Oh, I should give a shout-out. I meant to give a shout-out to Fred from Huntington Valley, who is listening in and enjoying the show. He also enjoys a sports page as well. Fred from Huntington Valley, yeah, thank you so much for listening. And to all of our great listeners that are out there, whether you're listening on the radio, you're listening online or through your smart speaker. Hope you're enjoying this Saturday night, whether you're relaxing at home with your loved one or you're just out and about, you know, having a nice Saturday night dinner out. It's a nice night for it, by the way, for outdoor dining. It really is. So, this is the perfect weather to take advantage of some outdoor dining. And, you're out and about seeing a movie, or maybe you're attending an event such as a wedding, so maybe a birthday party, or you're just maybe hanging out at your relatives or friend's house. So, anyhow, however you're spending your Saturday night, just make sure you take RDV Radio along with you. The great sounds on this Saturday night from the 50s and 60s, some Motown, some doo-wop, group vocal harmony, some R&B and soul. Yeah, something for everyone here for your Saturday night entertainment. And right now, when we bring you another set of great of songs that you remember but certainly not forgotten, here's something from Cannibal and the Headhunters.

It's the Record Hop on RTV Radio, your music, your memories. And that was The Harp Tones in The Masquerade Is Over. Well, not the Record Hop. We still got another 40 minutes to go here for this week, so don't go anywhere. We got more great sounds from the 50s and 60s still to come. Before that, the Valentines did the woo-woo train. Yeah, going on a ride on the woo-woo train on this Saturday night. Danny and the Juniors did Rock and Roll Is Here to Stay. And also, Gladys Knight and the Pips did Every Beat of My Heart. And speaking of Gladys Knight and the Pips, Merrill Bubba Knight, who was a singer with the group, he celebrated birthday. Merrill Bubba Knight celebrated birthday number 84 back on Friday, September 11th. Last week. I think it was the 4th. Yeah, no, it was actually the 4th of September. Sometimes I can't read my own writing. not a surprise to me, you know. That always happens sometimes, right? What else did we hear from? Oh, yeah, we also heard from Cannonball and the Headhunters and their version of Land of a Thousand Dances. It's a coming up on 9:22, 22 minutes past the hour, 9 o'clock, and got one more coming up from our featured group this week, the Angels. And, of course, remembering Barbara Bibbs Albert, who will have a birthday. Her birthday in heaven is next Thursday, September 24th. If she was still around, she would have turned 86 this year. She passed away back on July 10th of 2021. And also, celebrating upcoming birthday for Barbara's sister, Phyllis Jiggs Albert Sirico. She turns 84 next Thursday, September 24th as well. So,

0: the Langhorne branch of the Bucks County Free Library for a weekly craft and chat from 6:30 to 7:30 p.m. every Wednesday. There is no charge to attend, and all are welcome. The library is located at 301 South Pine Street in Langhorne. That's another note from the RTV Community Bulletin Board. Don't go anywhere. The music continues right after this.
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0: 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Their One Flew Over the Cuckoo's Nest runs September 25th through October the 10th. This is the unforgettable story of a mental hospital and its inhabitants. When a brash new inmate arrives, the rigid program of the ward, headed by tyrannical Nurse Ratchet, is thrown up for grabs. In a world where sanity means conformity and following the rules is the only way to survive, One Flew Over the Cuckoo's Nest is a powerful exploration of both the beauty and the danger of being an original. 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

It's the Record Hop on RDV Radio. Your music, your memories. And the El Dorados. And who is at my front door? Who's at the front door? Well, pretty soon, in October, it'll probably be all the kids, you know, at the front door, looking, doing some trick-or-treating and getting that Halloween candy from all the various neighbors in their area. So, October 31st will be here before you know it. And those kids will be probably at your front door at your home, knocking on the door, saying, trick-or-treat. You know. Those magic words that'll get you your Halloween candy. So, the trick-or-treaters will be out, and the haunted hayrides. Yeah, everything will be, all the fall festivals happening, you know. And fall starts next Tuesday, September 22nd, officially at 8:04 p.m. So summer's winding down, and fall is approaching. Before that, Philly Sound from Len Barry and I Struck It Rich, and also our featured group, The Angels, featuring sisters Barbara Bibbs Albert and her sister Phyllis Albert Sirico. Barbara, of course, has got a birthday, and Phyllis Jiggs Albert Sirico. Phyllis has got her 84th birthday is coming up next Thursday, September 24th. And Barbara Bibbs Albert's birthday in heaven is September 24th. And if she were around, if she was still around, she would have turned 86 this year. So, and they did That's All I Ask of You. It's coming up on 9:30, 7:23 minutes from the hour of 10 o'clock. It's the Record Hop with Mark After Dark in for Rick Michael. And the sports page is coming up at the top of the hour at 10 o'clock. And right now, let's bring you another set of great music. And let's see, what are we going to hear from now? Oh, how about something here from the Jesters?

0: It's the Record Hop on RDV Radio, your music, your memories. And that was the Everly Brothers and This Little Girl of Mine. Also, we heard from the charts, and I told you so. The Nutmegs did Betty Lou. And we also heard from Martha Reeves and the Vandellas and Come and Get These Memories. That's what we do here at RDV Radio. It's your music, your memories. And speaking of Martha Reeves and the Vandellas, yes, one of the singers had a birthday, and it was here on my notes just a short time ago. But, well, I can also tell you while I'm looking for it here. Sports page is coming up at the top of the hour at 10 o'clock tonight. Oh, here it is. Betty Kelly, yes. She was a singer with the group, and she turned 82 this past Wednesday. September 16th. And let's see. And we also heard from the Jesters and their version of Tutti Frutti. It's a 9:50. 10 minutes from the hour of 10 o'clock as we wind down the Record Hop for this Saturday night. And the Tri-State Jazz Society presents twins Pete and Will Anderson with Adam Mozinia on Sunday, October 18th at 2 p.m. at the Haddonfield United Methodist Church, located at 29 Warwick Road in Haddonfield, New Jersey. The boys will feature popular tunes by composers like Berlin, Gershwin, Porter, Arlen, and others. Admission is charged. For tickets or for more information, please visit tristatejazz.org, or you can give this number a call, 215-720-0232. That's 856-720-0232. And that's another note from the RDV Community Bulletin Board. More great music coming up here at the Record Hop right after this, so please don't touch that dial.
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Yeah, just a reminder that, you know, auto racing is among the topics that we discuss here on Sports Page, which is coming up next right here on RDV Radio. That was Ronnie and the Daytonas and GTM. Before that, the Four Tops did Shake Me, Wake Me When It's Over. Well, guess what? The record hop is over for another week. I'll be back next Saturday night at 7, filling in for Rick again here on the record hop. And you can also catch my regular show, Late Night Flashbacks, every late Thursday night, early Friday morning from midnight to 2. Coming up next, Rock Hoffman joins me for Sports Page. And thank you for listening to the Record Hop. Thank you for the phone calls. And I'll talk to you along with Rock on the other side.

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0: And good Saturday evening. 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And you can also tell your smart speaker to play WRDV as well. This is the Delaware Valley Radio Network's weekly sports update. Chris Burns off. I'm Mark After Dark here in the Todd H. Allen Broadcast Studios here in downtown Hatboro with the one and only Rock Hoffman.
1: That's true. And Al Thompson is trying to get to Nashville. Apparently there's been some weather delays and all kinds of stuff. So we don't know if we're going to hear from him or not live. We do have some stuff from him from last week's season opening win for the Philadelphia Eagles over the Washington Commanders, 24-22. So we're going to hear that throughout the course of the show. Obviously, like we always say, there's a lot to talk about.
0: That's right.
1: Baseball playoff races are trying to wind down. College football week three. It's been a really exciting week, I think.
0: Yeah.
1: And lots to talk about there. And you teased it a little bit. NASCAR racing under the lights just east of where Al's trying to get to in Bristol, Tennessee. And I don't know. They actually seemed like they got the race started on time. I was looking at the radar. I'm like, there's no way they're going to race tonight. And I guess it cleared up. And the track, they got the track dried. And they are racing under the lights at Bristol. Always one of the big races on the NASCAR circuit, the Bristol Night Race.
0: That sounds like it's going to go in well into the night. I mean, I don't know when they started.
1: Well, it was scheduled to get the green flag at 7:30.
0: Right.
1: They're into the final 100 laps.
0: Oh, wow. Yeah, you know, speaking of weather, have you noticed all these college football games?
1: Yes.
0: They're having constant weather delays.
1: Yeah, Alabama-Florida State game was delayed twice. The Clemson-North
0: Carolina,
1: game was delayed. And in previous weeks, there had been delays as well due to weather. Mainly, I think the problem is lightning.
0: Yes.
1: Although they showed the Clemson game that was played at Clemson down there in Death Valley. It's a wonder Death Valley didn't fill up. That's how hard it was raining down in Clemson for that game. And I mean, it was like raining sideways. It looked like driving through a car wash. But they cleared up and they were able to finish the game. So yeah, it seems like a lot of games this year have been impacted by those breaks. And I think it would have to mess you up because they still do halftime. I mean, the Alabama game, Florida State game, was delayed at the start. They get a start, they played for a little while, and then they had a break. And then they played some time, and then it was halftime. So it's really, you know, athletes are creatures of habit.
0: Right.
1: And, you know, I think we see that when, you know, when the teams from the West Coast come east and have to play in a different time zone. And, you know, it's, I think the Rams are coming here in a few weeks. It's a 1 o'clock game.
0: That's right.
1: LA time, it's 10 in the morning.
0: Mm-hmm.
1: And the reverse is also true. I mean, as a Steelers fan, I know that they have a horrible record in Seattle. The Eagles' record in Seattle isn't much better. Obviously, it's a tough place to play against a good team over the years. But still, there have been times when good East Coast teams go out to play mediocre or bad Seattle teams, and the trip doesn't work out for them. So that's part of it. Although my guy Chuck Noll, he said winning and losing has nothing to do with geography. It might not be geography, but it's something in the psyche of an athlete where you mess up their habits that impacts them. So, you know, maybe that had an impact on today's game because Florida State hung with the Crimson Tide, I think, a lot longer than anybody thought they
0: were. They were up 21-6 at one point.
1: They were. You know, and the reverse, you know, USC, a lot of people think that's a really good team. Who's been worse this year in college football than Rutgers? And Rutgers is going toe-to-toe with them for a long time before ultimately the Trojans pull away and win. But they were coming east. Now, it was a 3:30 start, so it wasn't like, you know, they were get out of bed and play a game.
0: Right.
1: But still, you know, creatures of habit, again, for athletes, doesn't matter if they're professional or collegiate.
0: Yeah, I mean, you know, football's crazy. I mean, matter of fact, North Carolina was up. I'm trying to think. What were they were up by, what, 10 or 11 or something like that?
1: Yeah, they had a lead over, I think it was 17-3 at one point.
0: Yeah, I think it was 17-3, 17-6.
1: And then it was 17-15 when they had their break.
0: Right.
1: And then because of the weather.
0: Yeah.
1: And then Clemson scored the last 13 points to win that one.
0: Well,
1: so we'll get all that in the scoreboard. But
0: yeah, and by the way, the most crazy game today, Vanderbilt, North Carolina State. I don't know if anybody saw it. So the North Carolina State quarterback was trying to run out the clock, trying to create a safety so that Vanderbilt wouldn't be able to get another playoff. But, the quarterback fumbles the ball, and Vanderbilt goes on to win the game in about the most heartbreaking fashion you will ever see.
1: Absolutely. You know, they're calling it the new Music City Miracle because that game took place
0: in Nashville.
1: In Nashville, where
0: yeah.
1: It's trying to get to.
0: Yeah.
1: And
0: a bunch of Eagles fans have taken over the city. I mean.
1: Yeah, well, they made a great showing the last time the Eagles played in Nashville. So much so, I think I mentioned it last week, there was an airline that mentioned the fans had drank them out of booze going to the game, and I believe the Eagles lost that game.
0: Well, the Eagles are 0-3 in Nashville.
1: Well, then they did lose that game.
0: They did. They haven't had much luck in the country music capital of the world. So you got to figure at some point it's got to turn around.
1: You know, you would think, all right, so you know the Titans haven't always been as bad as they are maybe right now. So you know you're playing a tough team, good team, whatever. On the road, but you would think that they would be the Eagles would be, you know, pumped up a little bit by the fact that they have so many fans in the stands there. And I don't know that this is like some of the other places that Eagles fans have taken over. You know, out in LA, I'm sure there's tons of transplanted Philadelphians or you know, people from this region who are Eagles fans who live out in the L.A. area or, you know, Southern California,
0: right?
1: You know, where it's not that far of a drive. I haven't seen the Eagles play in, you know, years. And I know I know people out in Arizona, and, they get mad because, you know, there have been times when the Eagles have been playing and they've been blowing teams out, and the network would actually switch away from the Eagles game to a more competitive game, and they're all mad. Like, oh, it's like 35-3. You know, who wants to watch that, even if you are an Eagles fan and you rarely get to see an Eagles game out in Arizona? So there is that. So the fact that I don't know that how many former Philadelphians are in Nashville, although I did learn today that Nashville is mm-hmm. named for General Francis Nash. And you say, Rock, who is General Francis Nash? He was a North Carolinian who was part of the Continental Army and was killed during the Battle of Germantown.
0: Hmm.
1: A cannonball hit him in the hip, killed his horse, killed his aide, and he lingered for a few days, bleeding out profusely. George Washington's own doctor came to see what he could do, and there was nothing he could do. And General Francis Nash passed away. And he is buried in Montgomery County out near Towamencin.
0: Oh, how about that?
1: Yeah. And he was, like I said, he was from North Carolina. And at the time, colonial times, 250 plus years ago, what would become Tennessee was still part of North Carolina territory. So they named a little town after General Nash, and ultimately it became Nashville. Tennessee. There's also
0: that?
1: A Nashville, North Carolina that's named for him, and a couple other, a county here and there. So several spots named for General Francis Nash, killed right here in this county where we were sitting today.
0: Professor Rock giving a history lesson here tonight on Sports Page.
1: I have never heard that. I like history. So
0: yeah, there you go.
1: Yeah.
0: You learn something new each week and every day.
1: Totally and completely useless for sports fans.
0: Yeah.
1: But certainly, you know, way to win a bar bet or something. Yeah, guess who Nashville was named for and where is he buried?
0: Mm-hmm.
1: So there you go.
0: Yeah, there you go. So, yeah, so the Eagles and Titans tomorrow afternoon at 1 o'clock. You know what? The Eagles, I mean, should win this game. They really need to win this game because the next two are not going to be easy. At Chicago the following week on Monday Night Football, and then Eagles back home to take on the Los Angeles Rams. And so, I mean, the Eagles, they got to come out. They can't take this game lightly. I mean, because as you saw in week number one, for example, the Arizona Cardinals, who, by the way, I picked in my upset special, went to L.A. and beat the Chargers, which now many probably out there thought that the Cardinals had no chance to win that game. But you know what? You just never know what's going to happen in the National Football League each week. And by the way, how many folks out there thought that the New York Giants would beat the Dallas Cowboys? So there's just a good example of expect the unexpected.
1: Well, especially week one, and it's been my theory, and I've voiced it here for a long time, that week one is the least like the rest of the regular season. And I think you can probably expand that to maybe 2 or 3 weeks, if not even more, because of the way teams prepare now, and they, the starters don't see the field in those useless exhibition games that they put on three times every August.
0: Right.
1: So, it takes some time. Obviously, the Eagles are trying to work through, a new offense, a new offensive coordinator, so somebody else calling the plays. A new offensive line coach. So, they have some things to work on that they've got to, and a lot of teams are like that. There's a lot of turnover in the NFL, player-wise, coach-wise. So it takes some time to develop that chemistry.
0: Right.
1: And even if they did play a little bit in preseason games or exhibition games, I don't know that they're going to develop that chemistry that you do when, you're under fire in a real live, it means something NFL football game. You just have to, be under those conditions for that to develop, I think. Now, you can certainly work on it, and they work on it a lot in practice, and I think that does help some, but there's just nothing like, you can't, what do we always say? You can't replicate it in practice. There's no way that you can replicate an NFL game in practice or an exhibition game, even when the starters were playing a little bit. It's just not the same.
0: No.
1: Nowhere close to being the same. So you've got to see see how guys react when the lights are on and when it means something.
0: Yeah.
1: And adjust from there. And then you're going to see what adjustments the Eagles made from last week to this week, and then they're going to take that two games body of work and adjust from there and adjust until they, 5-6 weeks in, they feel like they're firing on all cylinders. Was it two seasons ago? Remember, they kind of had a clunker going into their bye, I think, against Cleveland. And, people are like, is it time to get a new coach? Like, I mean, that was the game when Sirianni got in an argument with a fan.
0: Yeah.
1: And it just looked like amateur hour. And something happened during that bye week, and they came back, and they were a different team. And obviously, they started relying very heavily on Saquon Barkley, and he ultimately had over 2,000 yards that season. So, That's a great example. And that was, I think, four games. I think they had played four games before their bye, and they were kind of eh. And then after that, they rode it all the way to the Super Bowl. Mm-hmm. So I think stuff like that's going to happen. The Eagles won't have a bye week after four games to adjust off of, to have that little break to really implement some new things. But, it's a work in progress. And those coaching staffs work their rear ends off to figure out where their deficiencies are and how they can correct them at practice. So as the games go on, and I don't want to say they become more meaningful later in the season, but they become more meaningful later in the season, and you hope to be better by then.
0: Yeah, absolutely.
1: Work out your kinks. And doesn't mean you can't throw a clunker now and again, but, pretty much know who you are and what you can do.
0: Well, one difference is going to be on the offensive line because Landon Dickerson, who admitted that I probably should not have been out there that opening game with that injured knee, well, he was put on IL. And ironically enough, he found out during his radio show on another commercial radio station, which I won't mention. He found out during his radio show on Monday night that he was being put on IL. And he, you know, he readily admitted that, you know what, I wasn't helping the team. I mean, and I mean, you have to give him credit for trying, because as Nick Sirianni said, he's a warrior, and you know, for him to go out there and give it a go. I mean, you have to give him credit for it. But sometimes you have to say to yourself, you know what, I can't do it. I'm not helping the team in any way.
1: Well, and I know we got a break coming up, but look at all the guys that are hurt this week that aren't playing around the NFL. And I think that tells you right there that teams are, hey, we want to nip these things in the bud right now and not have it linger.
0: Yeah.
1: And, obviously lessons learned from last year where the Eagles, got offensive linemen are coming off surgeries and going right into the starting lineup in an NFL game. And, the offensive line play was down last year. So had the intelligence or courage or whatever to maybe have these guys miss a game or two, maybe it pays dividends later. And I think a lot of teams realize that, like, wait a minute, this guy is an important cog in our machine here. So let's get him healthy so he's here in week 17, week 18 playoffs and not playing on one leg. So it's just, I'm sure you're disappointed that some guys aren't going to be playing, but it's going to pay dividends in the long run, I think.
0: Yeah, next man up. That's what.
1: Well, there's the next man up, but it just helped. We want our best guys out there when the games really matter, which will be in January. So, and we want them, not only do we want them out there, we want them, somewhat healthy. Obviously, a guy that's going to play a full NFL season, even if he misses a game or two early, is going to be beat up come January, come playoff time. And it's just a matter of degrees and what you can put up with as far as, everybody's hurt. Not all of them are injured at that time.
0: Yeah. And by the way, I just saw a message from Al. He is still on the runway in Chicago, so odds are that we're not going to be hearing from him tonight. So,
1: Oh, no. I really had some good lines for him because he had, in a classic Al, bumble, when he said...
0: He never has good luck when he...
1: When he said, the star power of Lamar Jackson and Daniel Jones, and I jumped all over him. Well, you know what? The Colts are playing the Chiefs this week, so imagine the star power there with Patrick Mahomes and Daniel Jones. What star power?
0: How does the Colts get an appearance on Sunday Night Football? Like, really?
1: They have the star power of Daniel Jones.
0: Yeah, right, exactly. Yeah.
1: Once you learn that, you've learned everything.
0: Al never has good luck with weather in some cities. Have you noticed?
1: No, I haven't.
0: No, yeah. No. We got to change the luck somehow. All right, anyhow, let's take our break here, and the Walnut Street Theater will be kicking off their 2026-27 season alongside the Halloween season with the production of The Addams Family, the musical, a deliciously dark and delightfully eccentric comedy that embraces the wackiness in every family. The Addams Family is the magnificently unhinged hit musical featuring everyone's favorite kooky macabre.

0: September 30th and runs through November the 1st. 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Damon Bonetti stars as Gomez Adams, so that's another reason you might want to check out the Adams Family musical at the Walnut Street Theater. And that's another note from the RTV Community Bulletin Board. Don't go anywhere. Sports Page is back right after this.
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0: Welcome back to Sports Page here on RTV Radio. Mark After Dark along with Al Thompson, along with Rock Hoffman. It's safe to say Al Thompson will not be making his stage appearance at the Grand Ole Opry. Oh, what a shame. Oh, I'm sure all Eagles fans down there were just looking forward to Al Thompson performing some unknown mystery country tune, but that's not going to be the case. I'm so sorry for all you Eagles. To bring the bad news to all you Eagles fans down there. So, anyhow. But, Al, if you're listening out there, safe travels. Hope you make it to Nashville safely. I don't think he's going to get much sleep tonight because the game kicks off. Well, it's 1 o'clock our time. And it'll be 12 noon Central Time. So
2: I'm sure there's, you know, people that feel just absolutely terrible for Al.
0: Yeah.
2: He's going to only get a couple hours sleep before he goes to an NFL game for free.
0: Yeah. How about that? Yeah. But, yeah. So
2: he's not flying first class because I know Al's cheap as hell. but that's a first class problem, right?
0: Yeah, exactly. Oh, well. Well. Anyhow, so yeah, the game is tomorrow, and I'm guessing Drew Kendall is going to be starting in place of Landon Dickerson, and Jonathan Grenard's also been ruled out with the continued recovery from the pec injury that that he suffered, and I'm certainly not surprised that Jonathan Grenard was not going to be ready for week number two. So, you know, we'll see how that happens. And I will say also, they're going to get Hollywood Brown some touches. I mean, I'm surprised he wasn't targeted, you know, last week. I mean, this, you know, he has, you know, some speed, some breakaway ability, and, you know, I'd like to see Hollywood Brown more involved in the offense tomorrow too. But it's going to be interesting. You know, if they can run the football again. You don't have Landon Dickerson. Can Drew Kendall, who I'm presuming is going to be the starter, step in? So that's,
2: well, again, this is a work in progress. So you're not going to it's not a final product. By any means, as far as the offense is concerned, certainly, you know. So we might see somebody who didn't get wasn't much involved last week be involved a lot this week, and somebody who was involved a lot last week maybe not as much this week. And I mean, Hurts was 14 of 25 for 203 yards, 3 touchdowns. He was sacked 3 times. So, I mean, they weren't eye-popping numbers, especially the number of completions. Saquon had 15 carries for 83 yards, kind of, you know, pedestrian total-wise, but the 5.5 yard per average. Jalen did run for 46 yards as well. Dallas Goedert was the number one receiver. And then, you know, with just 4 catches. Obviously, when you only have 14 completions, not a lot of catches to go around. So, you know, there you go. And

0: You know, we'll see what happens moving forward. And you did mention Drew Kendall, and he was asked. His father Pete was is a former NFL player, played for a long time. What did Drew Kendall learn from his father?
1: Just how to be a pro. You know, I've been around football my whole life, and he's kind of taught me, you know, what it takes to perform, get your body right, make it to Sunday, and you know, how to kind of behave yourself when you're in the building, and you know, how to make sure that you're getting your best foot forward and being ready for Sundays.
0: That's the whole key, is being ready for Sundays. I mean, it's kind of NFL cliche, or, you know, even that has drifted down to college and high school, that, you know, prepare like you're going to be a starter. Whether you're a starter or not, prepare like you are the starter. And that way, when you get thrown into the fire, if you're not a starter, you're ready to go. I mean, we saw that last week with Carson Wentz. You know, after three series, he's suddenly becomes the starter up there in Minnesota because of injuries, and he leads them to a big victory. And I have a theory that guys like that in that situation, you know, there's injury and the backup quarterback comes in and looks great, and then he knows he's going to start the next week, and the next week he goes out and plays terrible. And you wonder what that is, like why that psychological thing that and some perhaps physical as well. Why, you know, maybe it's your own expectations. I'm prepared like I'm the starter, but I know I'm not going to start. And then when I'm thrown in there, well, nobody expects me to do anything anyway, so I can kind of throw it to the wall. But now, hey, he played really good that last week, is coming off the bench. Imagine what he's going to do as a starter. And it's like, take the team and drive it right off the cliff. So we'll have to see what happens tomorrow in that situation with Carson Wentz, if he's able to overcome that. And obviously, you know, there's enough film on Carson Wentz over the years that teams know what he's going to do as they're preparing for him. Sometimes a younger guy, they don't have a lot of film on him. And how much film do you look at for a backup QB? But in that role, when he comes off the bench, he gets on film, and NFL coaches are excellent at dissecting that stuff apart and finding your weaknesses as you prepare for week number two. Obviously, it went down to the wire last week with Washington, and this is Eagles Moro Ojomo talking about those big plays at the end.
2: Yeah, I think it was a little scrappy. I think we have a lot of things to improve on. But, you know, it's really hard to win in this league versus a great team. Props to them. And, yeah, I think we're just happy to be playing football again.
3: Was that shovel pass something you expected them to use in that moment, or were you just following your keys?
2: Following keys, playing, just being instinctual, going out there and just playing ball.
4: What does that take in that moment to be able to see a key and then make that split-second decision?
2: You got to play fast, man, and you can't play indecisive, right? I'm pretty sure I got off on the ball. I saw Cosme pull, spun out of it, saw that the tight end was coming, made the play.
4: What do you credit that for, like that recognition? Like, where does that come from?
2: I don't know. That's the people around me, man. Hurt, all those things, you know, never staying blocked.
5: Well, you guys still had to recover essentially.
0: And that was Moro Ojomo, the Philadelphia Eagles, off of that 24-22 win over the Washington Commanders last week at the Lincoln Financial Field. And on the road for week two against the team that, like you said, they probably should beat. We got to take a break.
6: Yes.
0: We'll be back with more Sports Page here on the Delaware Valley Radio Network. 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
7: This portion of our programming day is underwritten by Protect Our Youth from Steroids, also known as POISE, a registered 501c3 nonprofit organization dedicated to exposing individuals and organizations that promote and glorify steroid use to our youth. 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Protect Our Youth from Steroids is an official endorser of the Rodchenkov Anti-Doping Act that is now a federal law. 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
8: 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It is Mark After Dark, Rock Kaufman with me here in the Toddy Challenge Broadcast Studios. And I will say this about Carson Wentz. If he has another great performance tomorrow, and if the Vikings, let's say, win the game tomorrow, I think Kevin O'Connell's going to have a really tough decision to make, because I know that saying, well, a quarterback can't lose his starting job because of an injury. Well, we have seen it before. And the fact of the matter is, you don't want to fix something that ain't broke. And, I mean, if Carson Wentz is effective and he's helping the team win, even when Kyler Murray comes back healthy, I wouldn't take him out of the lineup as long as he's hot and producing.
0: No, I agree. And, you know, you've got to do what's best for the whole team. And obviously, they've got to read that situation. How is it going to impact the team if we keep Carson in there when Murray comes back and is healthy enough to play? Will we lose the team? Because, you know, you don't want to do that either, just to say, well, you know, that we're putting the best guy out there. Well, you know what, the best... he might not be the best guy, even though he's playing well. So it's really, can be a hard situation for coaches, and that's why they get the big bucks.
8: Mm-hmm.
0: But, ultimately they have to do what's best for the whole team.
8: Right.
0: And, you know, the chance to win a game in the NFL.
8: Yeah.
0: And you had mentioned about Hollywood Brown not having a catch last week, but they did get four catches from Dallas Goedert, two of them going for scores. Tay Wicks also had a big touchdown in his Eagles debut and caught two balls for 73 yards, like I said, and a touchdown. Devonta Smith had three catches for 53 yards, so a decent afternoon for him, but was targeted six times. Will Shipley had one catch. Barkley had one catch. And Mekhi Lemon had three catches for minus 5 yards somehow. So he is off to a slow start. But also, I mean, Hollywood Brown is the kind of the fourth receiver right now. So you've got a lot of moving parts to move in there with throwing the ball to guys out of the backfield, throwing to a tight end who's off to a real good start to the season, and then certainly a wide receiver core that is added. Three new faces, two of them, well, one by trade, one was a free agent, and one was a draft pick. So, and that would be hard enough if it were the same offense that they were running last year. But you get three new wideouts who are all expected to be key members of the receiving core, and you're throwing in a new offense. So this is, you know, try not to panic. And I know some Eagles fans were panicking because I kind of thought, like, you know, with a line, I don't know if I told somebody it or not, but I definitely thought it. Like, you know, sometimes Eagles fans, if it's not 21-0 after the first possession, which is impossible, you know, they're ready to fire somebody. So you have to, it's just a work in progress. And, you know, the best of both worlds. They win the game and they can make progress. So it's a lot easier to make progress off of a win than it is off of a loss in right. coming out of week one. And, you know, it just is what it is. It's a work in progress. So try not to get too, you know, emotional with how things are going. And
8: I agree with that.
0: Especially on the offense. I mean, I think the defense is a pretty known commodity. And you know, they get the player of the week, right, on the defensive side of the ball, coming out off of last week. So I you know, feel comfortable in the fact that the defense should be solid all season long. Zach Bond, like I said, winning the player of the week award, defensive player of the week. So moving on to some of the more comments that we've got from Eagles, and these guys are on the defense. Al had asked Jihad Campbell about, you know, Jaden Daniel, a guy he hasn't seen since they played against each other in college.
9: He haven't changed. He's still the same get jiggy type of quarterback and freestyle, you know, when he doesn't see anything and try to find a lane to, you know, run or dial something up. I mean, that's just the type of quarterback he is, and, you know, it's definitely a goal, you know, to get him down. So.
0: That was Jihad Campbell. And Cooper DeJean felt like he didn't play well. Now, he's banged up a little bit. I think he was kind of limited at practice this week.
8: Right.
0: And again, I think that's another situation is where we're, you know, limit him during the week so he's ready to go Sunday. And, you know, if it were anything more serious, I think you would see him sit. But, you know, maybe limiting him at practice was enough to be able to get him through this week and start on the road to recovery. So Cooper DeJean talks about the last week's game with Washington.
10: Oh, yeah. I mean, if you win, I mean, it hurts a little less, you know. You know, it feels great to win. It's tough to win this league. Everybody's good. Everybody in this league gets paid to play football, just like we do. So, you know, you're going to win some of those one-on-one battles, and you're going to lose some of those one-on-one battles, but it's a team game, and came out with a win in the end.
0: Were there any cliches he didn't get in there? We'll have to go back and check the tape.
8: Yeah.
0: But he got a lot of them in there,
8: if not
0: all of them.
8: Yeah.
0: So
8: is there something we missed?
0: Yes. Please let us know.
8: Yeah.
0: So, you know, what do you think is going to happen tomorrow with this game?
8: I think the Eagles will win the game. I like to see a couple things. I want to see a more sustained rushing attack. Number two, the Eagles got to generate more of a pass rush. Because they only had one sack against the Commanders. You got to get more pressure on the quarterback.
0: But like Sean Campbell said, I mean, Jaden Daniels is an elusive guy. And,
8: right.
0: And that's, you know, presents a problem sometimes for a guy that can get. And I mean, most quarterbacks now in the NFL are fairly mobile. So it's a, you know, it's all that ebb and flow of football. All right, we got to get a pass rush. So, well, you know what? They're rushing the heck out of us. We have to get a quarterback that can move and not just run, but move and make plays with his legs downfield. Because,
8: right.
0: A, you know, sooner or later, if you have a quarterback that runs a lot, he's going to get a shot. And, you know, almost you're hoping it's only a concussion and not a more severe injury that's going to keep him out weeks or months. So you want a guy that can move away from pressure and make plays with it, you know, with it, use his legs to make plays downfield as opposed to just tucking and running.
8: I just don't, you know, the one thing you don't want is to let the Titans hang around, because they lost only, I think, what was it, 23-10 to the Jets last week. You can't make Cam Ward look like an MVP out there. You gotta get pressure on him. I mean, this is a Titans team that's not that good. So, in my mind, they should take. Well, here's the thing: they gotta just take care of business. They just gotta find a way to get through this game and get to 2-0. Because, like I said, the next two games after that are not going to be easy. I mean, you know, Chicago Bears, they showed in their game against Carolina, they put 59 points on the Carolina Panthers. Now, the Panthers, I think, scored, what, 31 or 37 points? I mean, if the Carolina Panthers are scoring that many points, you should win the game. But their defense was non-existent. Well, Chicago Bears' defense was non-existent as well. So, you know, because the better opponents you're going to face, those next two better opponents, you know, can put points on the board. Now, even though the Rams only scored, surprisingly, 7 points against the 49ers, that's still a high-octane offense that's capable of putting up points. So, they, you know, like I said, it's just got to make sure that they take care of business. You know, beat the teams that you're supposed to beat.
0: And exactly, this is certainly a team they're supposed to beat. I mean, Cam Ward is a second-year guy. He started all 17 games last year. Record-wise, not a very good, 3-14. And his completion percentage was under 60%, 15 touchdowns, 7 interceptions. He ran the ball 39 times, so he really didn't hurt you a lot with his legs downfield. But he was sacked 55 times, and he fumbled 11 times, losing 7 of them. So he is susceptible to making mistakes, and I think that will be, you know, in the chess match of him versus Vic Fangio, I'm taking Vic Fangio every day of the week.
8: Absolutely.
0: Against a guy who has 18 career starts in the NFL and is susceptible to being sacked and turning the ball over. He was sacked 3 times last week. So I totally feel like that is where the Eagles are going to win the game, that they will force Cam Ward into multiple mistakes. They will take advantage of them, whether it's short field for the offense, a scoop and score off a sack, or a pick six kind of thing. That I definitely feel like the Eagles will get one defensive touchdown in this game and probably another short field off of a turnover by Cam Ward.
8: So, yeah, I agree.
0: That'll help the offense, certainly, as they continue to try to get on track. And, you know, I don't know that there's anybody on the defensive side of the ball for the Titans that scares you. I mean, you know, so I fully expect the Eagles to go into this game and make it a business trip, to steal another cliche, and win this one. And we do have one more. This is Al's conversation with the Eagles long snapper, Rocco Underwood. So this will be going for a couple minutes, and we'll be back to, I guess, formally make our picks for tomorrow's Eagles-Titans game.
11: Can you talk a little about, you know, your first game, you know, NFL game, and actually, you know, and just the intensity of that game?
12: Yeah.
11: You know, that, and your thoughts when you saw them have one of their kicks blocked?
12: Yeah.
11: That's like your worst nightmare, isn't it?
12: Yeah, I mean, of course. But, yeah, I mean, you don't think about the bad things. You want to just think about the good things that happen. We did a great job on our side of the ball with Jake. Our operation was good. The punt team did a great job blocking. The field goal team did a great job blocking. So we got our job done. That's all we're really worried about.
11: Brandon Mann was like, that was all, some of those kicks were all pro.
12: Yeah.
11: I mean, that's all part of it, though, isn't it?
12: Yeah. All part of it. So everybody has their job. You got to know your job, keep the main thing the main thing, and just get your job done. And
11: he hits the ball inside the 5-yard line right before the half and basically kills any chance they have to do anything.
12: Yeah.
11: Is that almost like a pitcher is like throwing a no-hitter, you just don't say anything?
12: Yeah. No, I was just like, yeah, that was a good ball. Good ball by you. I mean, of course, he practices a lot. He knows what he can do. But, yeah, I mean, just so, I mean, but let him
4: you,
12: be him.
4: And you, was it pretty much what you expected it to be at this place? Or can you just, your overall thoughts about your first NFL game, incredibly close.
12: Yeah.
4: Divisional game.
12: Yeah. I mean, one thing that, like, people were really saying, like, the NFL, not just Philly, but, like, every game is really just going to be, like, really close. Because, like, in college, you know, you kind of start week one and week two kind of just playing another, not a conference team, and kind of playing a team where you can kind of run up some points. But, you know, in this league, it's a little bit different. You got preseason, but once you get into week one, you're right in the battle of it, and every game's going to be like this. Every game's going to be close. It's very rare that it's going to be a blowout or something like that. So yeah, well, that's kind of what I was told.
4: You got to go right next week and load
12: yeah.
4: up again. And
12: yeah.
4: You know, they're a team that struggled in the past, and mm-hmm. you can't.
12: Yeah, no, you can't roll over. You can't think of anybody as less as other people. This is the NFL. This is the best players in the world at playing football, so you can't.
0: That was Eagles long snapper Rocco Underwood, a Florida guy, went to the University of Florida. And Rocco, remember he said all the games are close in the NFL?
8: Mm-hmm.
0: Not tomorrow. The Eagles will roll tomorrow. And like I said, they'll have a defensive touchdown, a short field, they'll be offense. The offense will look a little bit more in sync.
8: Yeah.
0: Despite the fact that they're going to have a change on the offensive line. But yeah, I think the Eagles win this one. I'm going to say they win 35-10.
8: I'm going to go. I agree with you that the Titans will score 10. I'm going to add a few more points to the Eagles' total. I'm going to go 42-10.
0: 42-10.
8: So. Yeah. I have a feeling Quinyon Mitchell is going to return a pick six for a touchdown. He's due for a...
0: Okay.
8: He's due for one. Well, anyhow, all right. We have to take a timeout here. Yes, we're calling our second timeout here on Sports Page. Well, actually, third timeout, but...
0: close enough.
8: Yeah, close enough. But we got more still to come. But first, Graham Park invites you to a paranormal investigation of the Keith House on Saturday, November 14th from 7 to 11 p.m. This is Horsham's most haunted house and is a rare opportunity for a lengthy investigation of all three floors and the summer kitchen. Bring your own equipment and apps or share it with the investigators. 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And that's another note from the RDV Community Bulletin Board. And Sports Page continues right after this.
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8: 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Actually, RDV Radio. That's our new updated branding here. It's Mark After Dark. Al Thompson is attempting to make his way to... Nashville, and well, I'm sure he'll get there eventually. He's running behind schedule. Chris Burden's off this week, and as I said, it's Mark After Dark and Rock Hoffman here.
0: Hello, hello.
8: Yep, back here in the Tidy Town Broadcast Studios. Well, the Phillies, I'm speechless. Losing the first two out of three to a New York Mets team that came in to this series, lose it. Well, actually, the Phillies won the first game, and then last night, and then Friday night, the Mets broke their 5-game losing streak. This was the same Mets team that got swept by the Baltimore Orioles. For as better as they played, they still got swept by the Baltimore Orioles a few days ago. And here we are this weekend, and the Phillies have lost two out of three to the Mets. Are you kidding me? How are you supposed to be? you really deserve a playoff spot when you're losing to teams you should be beating, number one? And number two, the bullpen, once again, is atrocious. I mean, Orion Kerkering comes in again and gives up, two runs, two walks. I mean, you can't continue. I know your options are limited, but how can you continue throwing him out there? I mean, seriously, he's supposed to be one of your high-leverage guys when he ain't pitching like one.
0: No, and I think they said that he is no longer a high-leverage guy. You know, the kind of start of the season he was, but then the last two nights have proven that he's not. I mean, the other night, last night, he comes in not really a high-leverage situation. He comes in the sixth inning and gave up three runs. And what turned out to be it was a bullpen game for the Phillies with Jesus Luzardo on the injured list. Tim Mesa started, gave up three runs in the first. They get yeoman-type work from Jose Rodicu.
8: Who they just acquired off waivers.
0: Yeah, from the...
8: But he's not eligible for postseason because he wasn't on the roster by September 1st.
0: Correct. And then Kerkering comes in and gives up three runs in the sixth inning in a game that the Phillies had gotten back into. So 3-0, then it's 3-1. The Phillies had scored in the top of the sixth, make it 3-2. And then he gives up three in the bottom of the sixth and had to be disheartening. Although the Phillies did score a solo run in the seventh to make it 6-3 at the time. But really, when it's 3-2 in the sixth inning, that is no way. No, it's not a high leverage situation.
8: No,
0: he was
8: you're
0: not
8: right.
0: up to the task. Hurt by the long ball last night, and then tonight, and you know this was certainly not really a high leverage situation. But he gives up four runs in the eighth inning to make a game that they were probably going to lose into an absolute loss, and kind of, almost a laugher, a 10-3 final to the Mets. And Kerkering gives up four runs, all of them earned, walked two, struck out two, wasn't victimized by the homer, but certainly
8: the walks.
0: The walks did not help, and
8: that Andrew, one or Andrew, two walks are going to hurt you.
0: Yeah, two walks. Andrew Painter was victimized by the long ball early, and then late in his outing, after the Phillies had taken a scratch out of 3-1 lead, he promptly gives up a three-run homer to have them lose that lead.
8: Yeah.
0: So, and then...
8: and Brooks Raley has been a disaster.
0: Brooks Raley has not been... one of the guys they got at the deadline has been terrible as well. So, I see all the time when the Phillies, like, they post their schedule on social... Or not their schedule, their batting order... on social media, this is a scheduled loss because somebody that the fans think should be playing isn't. Oh, a scheduled loss. So it's almost like when you throw out these guys, Kerkering and Rally, it's like kind of a scheduled loss in the middle of a game at this point. And speaking of fans, there's an old saying if you're a management of a sports team, that if you listen to the fans, pretty soon you're sitting with them. Because I'm going to pump the brakes, the Phillies will still make the playoffs. But two of the big reasons, I think, are guys that, if you'd listened to the fans, would have been out of here, if possible, at or before the trade deadline. They being Aaron Nola, who is on a sensational stretch right now. I mean, some people are saying go back to 2018 for him to have the stretch that he's doing. So he's been a huge, bonus, I guess you would say, in the second half of the season. And certainly now with Jesus Cesardo on the shelf for the remainder of the regular season, certainly Aaron Nola is key. So they got to keep him going. Andrew Painter has been inconsistent and got the loss today. Pitched into the sixth inning, but gave up four runs, including two home runs, like I said. You've got Sanchez and you've got Wheeler. And Sanchez, is not...
8: He hasn't looked sharp.
0: No, like he was earlier in the season. Wheeler's dealing for the most part. So, I mean, they definitely need Aaron Nola. And I think Alec Bohm has played certainly, you know, especially the month of August, was very good. And, you know, I don't know that they're – it's a lot closer, I think, in the wild card race if the Phillies don't have those two guys. So, you know, and Kirkring has been disappointing all season.
8: He has.
0: It's not like, you know, you've got a guy that had a hot start, like, oh, I don't know, the left fielder, Brandon Marsh, and who has gone off the cliff, or a guy, like I said, like an Alec Bohm, who had a really slow start, had some personal issues, how much that impacted him, you know, I don't know if that we'll ever know. Aaron Nola, you know, people are like, it's time for this guy to go to the bullpen, and like, you know, does this bullpen need that kind of help from him? I don't think so. And he's turned around, whereas Orion Kirkring has been, you know, bad all year.
8: He can't be on the team next year.
0: I wouldn't go that far, but certainly he is not a guy that you can count on in the postseason.
8: Well, he's been declining the last couple of years. You know, it wasn't just this year. I don't think he pitched well, you know, last year. And, you know, I'm not trying to look ahead to next year, but, you know, I mean, I'll say this, that bullpen needs to be revamped. Totally revamped, because Jose Alvarado has been too inconsistent for me, rarely has been a disaster. Meza has been up and down. Jonathan Bolin lately has been up and down.
0: And he's got a groin strain, so he's kind of on the shelf right now.
8: Oh, that hurts.
0: Yeah. Because he had worked himself into kind of a high leverage guy.
8: Yeah.
0: And
8: lately he's been giving up home runs.
0: But then he's did, you know, you're going to hit the wall sooner or later.
8: Yeah.
0: When, you know, especially, you know, pitching is just such a an inexact science. That's like there's no rhyme or reason. And especially bullpen guys are just strange dudes.
8: Yeah.
0: You know, it's like one year they're great, like, you know, oh, go out and get this guy, he's great, and then he comes here, and not just necessarily here, but, you know, look at Jeff Hoffman. I mean, he was great for the Phillies, goes to Toronto, and really is not is nowhere near lived up to what they thought they were getting. So just a, you know, pitching in general, and then the niche that is relief pitching. Yeah. So the Phillies lose today 10-3. We've got to take a break. We'll be back to give the scoreboard and more here on Sports Page on the Delaware Valley Radio Network.
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8: 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Is Mark After Dark and Rock Off. And I was just looking at the wild card standing. So right now, the Chicago Cubs are in the number one wild card spot, and San Diego is in the number two spot. So right, and the Phillies right now are in the last wild card spot. So right now, they're a half game behind. The Phillies are a half game behind the Padres for the second wild card, and one game back of the Cubs for the top wild card spot. And The Arizona Diamondbacks are on the outside looking in. They're 4.5 out of the wild card spot. The teams, by the way, that have been eliminated from playoff contention.
0: Everybody else.
8: Yes, the Pirates, Marlins, Cardinals, Nationals, Reds, Mets, Giants, and
0: I will say this about the Mets. You know, they've been about a 500 team since they made the managerial change. So, all right, you look at their record, they're last place in the East and have a horrible season. And I don't know if you saw the play earlier this week when they were playing Baltimore. It was a kind of a bloop down the left field line, and Soto, Lindor, and Bichette all kind of converge on the spot and let the ball drop. And the Baltimore Orioles announcer said, it's about $1 billion worth of Met that just watched the ball drop. But since they made the managerial change, they're a 500 team. So, you know, I'll give, you know, them a little bit of credit for that. They're not the same team. You know, you are what your record is, okay. But you also, they're a 500 team with this manager, because if making manager or coaching changes doesn't matter, you know, you'd hire a guy and he'd be the manager. He'd be like the Pope. He'd have the job until he died, right?
8: Right.
0: So, they're the Mets, and we're Philadelphia. We don't like them, and losing to them stinks. But I think you have to throw that little caveat in there. And the reason the Cubs are now a game ahead of the Phillies is they won. They defeated the Cincinnati Reds 5-2 to take that one game lead. The Padres are still playing, so game's still going on. Include the Padres. They're in the seventh inning in San Diego. They lead the Miami Marlins 6-5. In the 11th right now, the Washington Nationals have gone up on the St. Louis Cardinals 8-5. Out in Arizona, the Yankees and Diamondbacks are playing, and it's tied at 3 right now. So there's a chance that the Phillies will get some help from the Yankees if the Yankees are able to pull that one off. The Dodgers leading the Giants into the 6th inning, 7-4. The Twins in the 5th inning lead the Angels 4-2. The Chicago White Sox were 3-1 winners over the Detroit Tigers. The Milwaukee Brewers shut out the Baltimore Orioles 1-0. The Tampa Bay Rays were 2-1 winners over the Boston Red Sox. Again, the Phillies lose 10-3 to the Mets. The Cleveland Guardians double up the Oakland Athletics, except they're not the Oakland Athletics anymore. Nor the Philadelphia, nor Kansas City Athletics. 12-6 was the final there. Cleveland over the Athletics. I mentioned the Cubs 5-2 win over the Reds. The Royals fall to the Pirates 6-5. The Rangers win 6-2 over the Toronto Blue Jays. The Braves 6-3 win over the Houston Astros. And the Colorado Rockies over the Seattle Mariners 5-3. So that is the scoreboard. And you know, my theory was going into this stretch for the Phillies, and you know, they really have not been playing well overall. You know, they've shown some signs, but by and large, it has not been a very good month of September. And going into this final stretch, and it was, I think, after the Atlanta series, I figured I gave them 2 wins in Washington. They split. I was going to give them 2 wins in New York, and then I thought maybe they'd get one win each against Milwaukee and Tampa Bay. And it's going to be tricky because those teams have both clinched. How much are they going to be playing for? At this point, coming up this week at these games in Philadelphia, obviously the Phillies have a lot to play for, still trying to get that playoff spot nailed down. But I don't know how much Milwaukee. So, but that was going to be 2, 4, 6 wins, and to the point where I thought it would get the Phillies to about 88 or 89 wins. And at that point, it would take the Arizona Diamondbacks going like 8-1 or something like that,
8: right,
0: to get to that level. Now, the Phillies right now have 85 wins with 7 games to play. 1 tomorrow in New York, 3 each against Milwaukee and Tampa Bay coming up this week. The Diamondbacks, they have 8 games to play. Of course, they have still finish out tonight's game, and then one more with the Yankees before their final week of the season. So they have 80 wins. So even at this point, they're 5 wins behind the Phillies. They've got to go 5-3 over the final 8 games just to tie the Phillies at this point. So I think the Phillies are, they haven't clinched, but they're going to the playoffs.
8: But
0: now,
8: yeah.
0: Are they blazing in there?
8: No.
0: Do they fill you with confidence they're going to sweep through the wild card round and sweep through the divisional playoff round and make the National League Championship Series?
8: No.
0: But the other side of the coin is get in the tournament and you never know what's going to happen.
8: Well, yeah. That's all it takes is for an offense to cool off where you're not getting good pitching.
0: Or vice versa, when you're not getting good pitches, suddenly the bullpen arms come alive, and Orion Kirkring looks like Raleigh Fingers. Maybe he should grow a curly mustache.
8: Yeah, but by the way, for the Yankees, just as Aaron Judge just came off the injured list, he's back on the injured list with the calf strain. So who knows what his availability is going to be for the postseason? Yeah. Just like Jesus Luzardo for the Phillies, and the big question for Luzardo is: let's say he is available. Is he going to, pitch out a starting rotation, or will it be a situation where he comes out of the bullpen and
0: They have to work him back up to build up his strength a little bit. So that certainly is going to be a factor. I'm sure if and when he's ready to throw, they'll send him down to Florida to pitch in the instructional league or whatever they have going on down there, just so he gets work against actual hitters. I mean, they're going to be minor league guys or whatever, but a body is a body, and it's certainly the way to simulate a game. And tomorrow, the Phillies have Christopher Sanchez facing Johan Tong for the Mets, a young guy, 23-year-old guy. So, they're going to have to get something out of Sanchi, and they typically don't do well against guys that they've not seen before. Not that that's unique. I mean, a lot of teams struggle against guys they haven't seen. This guy's got 21 major league innings this season with a .343 earned run average, a .1.19 whip. So, this is, I think, going to be a close game tomorrow. The Phillies are going to have to find a way to win it and get out of New York salvaging a split.
8: Yeah, you can't lose 3 out of 4 to the Mets.
0: No.
8: Because the Phillies lost 2 out of 3 at home to that same New York Mets team. You can't afford to lose another series at the most critical time of the year where you absolutely need wins. And you know what? There is no time for any more bullpen games, to schedule as a loss. You can't have that. Every game now has to have a sense of urgency. Chris Burden, if you're listening out there, aren't you enjoying my rant right now? Because if Chris were here right now, he'd be on the same rant as I am right now. So,
0: well, he made me money last week with his rant. So, and I didn't do anything with the Mets series because he said they would probably get swept by the Mets, and they won the first one, so they're at least not going to get swept.
8: Well, not going to get swept, but you can't be embarrassed by this team again. I mean, for some reason, the Phillies have struggled against the Mets these last few years. I cannot figure out why. But they have, and tomorrow's, like I said, every game now is important. Tomorrow's game is important, then the Phillies have an off day on Monday, then you got 3 against the Brewers, and then you finish out with the Tampa Bay Rays, we'll see what happens, but Christopher Sanchez has to start pitching like an ace. He's got to start pitching like the Cy Young candidate.
0: He was
8: exactly. This is really important right now because you don't know if Lazar is going to come back or not this year. We don't know that. And we don't know something. I think that last start by Luzardo where he had that complete game, I'm wondering, and I think some people are wondering if that took a lot out of him because that was the highest amount of pitch, even though he had the complete game, but still, that was the highest amount of pitches he's ever thrown.
0: Yeah, I knew he had the complete game, and I'm old school fans. Oh, it's great. Guy starts a game, he should finish a game, blah, blah, blah, blah. You know what? What do they get for it?
8: Yeah.
0: They rest the bullpen a little bit, but You only get one win, right? Mm-hmm. So, you know, win the game. If it takes 18 pitchers to win the game, win the game. To heck with this. Oh, you know, starting pitchers to finish the game. No, that's, you know, run into brick walls for no reason
8: right.
0: mentality. And whether, who knows whether that impacted him or not. And some guys that doesn't. Some guys it does. So,
8: yeah.
0: Minor league baseball, the Phillies affiliates in action today. The penultimate game for the Lehigh Valley Iron Pigs. They fall to Syracuse 5-4. They will play that as the two teams will match up tomorrow as well up in Syracuse. And the Eastern League Championship Series gets underway in Erie tomorrow if you're up for a road trip. The Reading Fightin' Phils, they won their division earlier in the week, and they will be playing Erie in the Eastern League Championship Series Game 1, like I said, tomorrow. Game 2 will be Tuesday in Reading. So if you want a shorter road trip, go to Reading on Tuesday. Don't see the Fightin' Phils take on Erie. So that's what's left of minor league baseball. We've got to get to college football, and you spoke earlier of the North Carolina State Vanderbilt game where the Wolfpack snatched defeat from the jaws of victory, as did the Temple Owls today in the Glass Bowl. The Glass Bowl shattered for the Temple Owls against taking on Toledo, up 42-28 with just over a minute to go in the game. They gave up a touchdown. Don't recover the onside kick. Toledo scores in two plays after that to force overtime. Toledo scores first. They get the touchdown to go up 49-42. Temple scores on their possession in overtime, scores a touchdown, went for two and missed it, and lose 49-48. So certainly a devastating loss for the Temple Owls.
8: That hurts.
0: And they're on a short week. They play Army Friday afternoon at 4 o'clock at Lincoln Financial Field. Why that schedule, I don't know. But it is what it is. And Army is tough enough to play with that option that they run, the way they run. When you have a full week coming off a win, but you're coming off a devastating road loss in a game you all but had sewed up, and you've got to play Army. So this is going to be a tough week for the Temple Owls, as they are now 1-2 on the season. Sam Brown V, who had missed the first couple games because of injury, came back, running back, and he ran for 109 yards and two touchdowns. Johnny Shepard played most of the way at quarterback because of looked like a potential injury situation there for Jackson Smolik. Heard that he might had been checked for a concussion. So he had only threw one pass, Smolik. So Johnny Shepard pretty much played the whole way, threw for 164 yards and three touchdowns. He also ran for 66 yards and a touchdown. So certainly a good effort there, and they're going to need those type of efforts to defeat Army coming off this really tough loss.
8: Just imagine,
0: Toledo.
8: Just imagine the game starting at 4 o'clock on a Friday afternoon, and if you're a Temple fan, actually, rush hour really doesn't start till 4, so... But you know what? The way traffic is these days, to me, there is no, like, you know, like, morning rush hour or evening rush hour. I've been on 95 before, you know, in, the middle of the afternoon, and it's... still heavy, and of course a lot of that I'm sure is because of all the road work that's going on, but it may be, well, I don't know, I guess they won't be fighting, you know, rush hour traffic by then, and they certainly shouldn't be fighting, you know, evening, you know, rush hour traffic by the time the game gets done at 7. So, but is the game on national, is that game on national TV?
0: I don't know. I'll have to check that out.
8: Yeah.
0: Elsewhere out. Locally, Villanova gets back on the winning track. They improved to 2-2 after getting smacked last week by Louisville when they stepped up to take on an FBS team. They defeated Long Island University 20-16.
8: They were on the ropes in that game. They were facing an 0-3 LIU team. I mean, like, they almost lost to a team that was winless, coming in.
0: They got 170 all-purpose yards from Jabril Mace, including two touchdowns, one running and one receiving. So he had a big day in the Cats win. They did go down to the end there and have to score late to win over the Sharks. So a big win for Villanova. And like I said, they are 2-2 now. The Ivy League opened up. They always open up week three for whatever reason. And it always seems unfair that they're playing, you know, it's their first game. And for the most part, they're playing teams that have, this is their third game. Or sometimes even a fourth game. That's certainly the situation that Princeton was up against. They were playing Bryant, who was playing their fourth game, and Bryant defeated them 21-14. Penn went up to Bucknell, up to Christy Mathewson Memorial Stadium in Lewisburg, and come away with a 20-7 win over the Bison. And their freshman quarterback was the star for the Quakers, Miles Tedecky. He threw for 197 yards and two touchdowns, ran for 87 yards and an additional touchdown, and so accounted for all, partially accounted for all three Penn Quaker touchdowns in their 20-7 win over Bucknell.
8: And it was a debut for their new head coach, I believe.
0: Yes, Rick Santos took over, and he wins the first one. And they've got Lehigh next Saturday afternoon at Venerable Franklin Field in what is the 150th year of Penn football. So 3/5 of the history of the country, there's been Penn football, which is,
8: by the way, to answer your question, so the Temple Army game, as it says, starts at 4:00. It is on ESPN as part of a Friday triple header, and at 7:00, ESPN's got Navy at University of Alabama Birmingham, and then at 10:30, an ACC matchup, Clemson at Cal at 10:30. So, Temple is part of a Friday ESPN triple header. So that's probably explains why that game starts at 4:00.
0: Okay. We've got to take a break. We'll be back to finish up the college football scoreboard here on Sports Page on the Delaware Valley Radio Network.
8: And let me tell you that by the way, Pete C, following Sports Page, will be filling in for Al on the FM audition. Oh, and there's going to be no daily stock market report this upcoming Monday, September 21st. Jeff Kane and the daily stock market report will be back Tuesday at 1 and 5:30. The Polish Folk Dance Ensemble, PKM, is looking for dancers to join their organization. 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And that's another note from the RDB Community Bulletin Board. Sports Page is back right after this.
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8: 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It's Mark After Dark and Rock Hoffman. And still to come, we got our NFL predictions, and Rock will have the latest from NASCAR because the race in Bristol, Tennessee has ended. So Rock will have more on that. But right now, back to Rock and college football scoreboard.
0: Yeah, finishing up on the local side of things. Delt State was on the road. They stepped up to take on an FBS team, South Florida, and

0: 85 yards and two touchdowns for the Fighting Blue Hens. They're 2-1. Westchester, they defeated Edinburgh 44-24 to get back on the winning track. They are 2-1. Ursinus improves to 3-0 with a 35-19 win over Moravian. Shaw keeps Lincoln winless, 49-27 the final there. Del Valle is 2-1. They defeated Albright 24-21. Widener, also 2-1, 17-15 win over FDU Florham. And it was Eastern shutting out Lebanon Valley 32-0. Stop me if you've heard this before. They're 2-1.
1: Oh. Anyone else 2-1 that we're missing that we haven't gotten to?
0: I don't know. Perhaps.
1: Stay tuned.
0: So now we'll move to what's going on nationally. We'll start with the top 25. Late in the fourth quarter, homecoming for LSU's coach Lane Kiffin at Ole Miss. And right now he's on the short end, inside a minute to go, and it is 32-24. The Rebels leading the Tigers. Ole Miss up with the ball.
1: I'm sure the Boo Birds were out in Ole Miss.
0: They apparently gave it to him starting with game day, which was in Oxford for this game. And Ole Miss is 8, LSU is 7, by the way, in the rankings. Also in the fourth quarter, number 11, BYU leads Colorado State 41-23. Finals, number 1, Texas over UTSA 30-6. Second-ranked Georgia 45-17 over Arkansas. Number 3, Notre Dame defeats Michigan State 27-10. Number 4, Indiana shuts out Western Kentucky 38-0. Ohio State University, number 6 in the country, defeats Kent State 59-3. In an upset, Kentucky, who gave Alabama all they wanted last week, goes on the road and wins at Kyle Field against number 9, Texas A&M, 31-21. Number 10, Alabama, we talked about the stop and start in this game, but ultimately the Tide wins 50-36, so a big win for Alabama.
1: And by the way, Florida State fired their athletic director this week.
0: Well, there's actually rumors going around that Jimbo Fisher, the former coach who left coaching the Seminoles to go to Florida or to go to Texas A&M, where he got a huge contract and a huge buyout, might want to come back if and when they make a move there at Florida State.
1: Oh, I don't think it's a matter of if. I think it's a matter of when before exactly. Mike Norvell is let go.
0: Exactly. So 50-36, Alabama wins. Number 12, USC comes east and defeats Rutgers 42-35, and got all they wanted from the Scarlet Knights. So I'm sure Greg Schiano will say there are no moral victories, but this was a moral victory for Rutgers, who were absolutely trashed by everybody who knows anything or thinks they know anything about college football after their first 2 weeks of the season. Really gave a great accounting of themselves against USC, 42-35.
1: I guess Greg Schiano will be on the sidelines for at least another week.
0: Number 14, Penn State blasts Buffalo 55-13. Number 15, Tennessee 42, Kennesaw State 9. In a really wild affair in Louisville, number 23 Louisville defeats 16th-ranked SMU 41-31. Number 17 Utah shuts out Utah State 33-0. Number 18 Iowa blasts Northern Iowa. This is like probably half the point total for the season. Iowa hangs 55 on Northern Iowa to win that one. Number 19 Michigan wins over UTEP 52-17, so no letdown over after their big win over Oklahoma last week. Number 20 Missouri defeats Troy 27-17. Oklahoma bounces back as they defeat New Mexico 14-6. West Virginia goes east and defeats Virginia in Charlottesville 38-27. Earlier in the week, ranked teams. Number 5, Miami defeated Wake Forest 33-20. Number 13, Texas Tech, a 28-26 win over 22nd-ranked Houston. And number 21, Oregon, after losing at Oklahoma State and having got a slow start, absolutely blasted Portland State 84-0. So that is top 25 action for today and earlier in the week. Now for the rest of what's going on at the FBS level. Appalachian State.

0: leading Charlotte 13-7. That's the third quarter score. Boise State on top of South Dakota in the second, 21-14. JMU leads San Diego State also in the second, 13-0. Northern Illinois, a 10-7 lead on Arizona in the second. After one quarter, it's North Dakota State 21, Sacramento State nothing in the battle of the two new FBS programs. First quarter score, UCLA leads Purdue 14-7. Oregon State 14, Montana nothing. That's the first quarter score. We've got San Jose State leading Fresno State 3-0 in the first. Finals now, it has gone final. Ole Miss gets a modicum of revenge, right, on Lane Kiffin, their former coach, 32-24, the final. The Fighting James Franklins are undefeated. They're 3-0. The Hokies defeat Maryland 35-26. So, nice win for Virginia Tech and James Franklin.
1: Yes.
0: I already gave you a Delaware defeated. I told you, right? Delaware defeated Coastal
1: Carolina 22-14. That is correct. Yes.
0: Kansas State 31-20 win over Tulane. It was Iowa State over Bowling Green 55-7. In a game played at Wembley Stadium in London, Arizona State 24, Kansas 17. And if you remember, Kansas had the whole thing with Missouri last week and a video in reference to the Civil War. I wonder if they did any hype videos referencing the Revolutionary War this week since they were playing in London. Mm. Probably would have been appropriate. Georgia Tech over Mercer 44-11. In another game, we talked about the delays. Clemson comes from behind, 13 fourth quarter points to defeat Bill Belichick and the North Carolina Tar Heels 28-20 in what has not been a good week for the Carolina program. Some of the stuff came out, and ultimately Stephen Belichick, Bill's son, who is the defensive coordinator and is right now was on a leave of absence because of health reasons, announced his resignation effective when his leave of absence for the health reasons expires, which is at the end of October. So Stephen Belichick out at North Carolina. Minnesota 41-7 win over Akron. It was Texas State 49, North Texas 35, Wisconsin 54, Eastern Michigan 10, North Carolina State and Vanderbilt in a new Music City Miracle with the fumble trying to get a safety to end the game. 35-31 win for Vandy, who is 3-0. Central Michigan 24, Wyoming 10, Boston College 22-16 win over Maine. It was Illinois 48-10 over Southern Illinois. Cincinnati 35, Miami of Ohio 31, Cal 49, Wagner 7, Washington State 48, Duquesne 7. UMass is 3-0. They defeated Stonehill 36-14, Duke 35, Stanford 10 in the IQ Bowl. Liberty 51, Ball State 15. Baylor defeats Louisiana Tech 36-19. It was Southeast Louisiana over Louisiana Monroe 38-35. Mississippi State 41, South Carolina 34, East Carolina 20, Old Dominion 17. Florida Atlantic tops Florida International 16-10. Marshall 30, Missouri State 24. Florida 44, Auburn 39. UCF 44, Georgia State 30. Oklahoma State no letdown after their big win over Oregon. They defeated Murray State 59-0. UConn 48, Southern Miss 20. Memphis, they were 45-21 winners over UT Martin. Western Michigan tops Rice 28-21. Middle Tennessee 27, Nevada 20. South Alabama 41-36 win over Ohio. It was Sam Houston shutting out Nicholls State 59-0. Jacksonville State over Georgia Southern 31-27. Nebraska 34, North Dakota 7. Washington 48, Eastern Washington 16. Northwestern tops Colorado 41-7. TCU 31-7 win over Arkansas State. It was Tulsa 42-0 shutout of East Texas A&M. And last, but certainly not least for today, Louisiana, the Raging Cajuns over UAB 21-14. Last night, or maybe this was Thursday night, Pitt over Syracuse 27-13. And I had given you the other scores from Friday. So there you go. That is your complete college football scoreboard.
1: And let's do this. We have to take our bottom of the hour break.
0: Yes.
1: We will come back and finish up sports phase. We got NASCAR and the NFL predictions all coming up when sports page continues right here on RDV Radio.
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1: 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So,
0: well, we got MLS scoreboard real quickly.
1: Oh, yes. The
0: Philadelphia Union improved to 10-6-10 on the year. As they come from 3 goals down to defeat Sporting Kansas City 4-3. The game winner coming on an own goal by Sporting Kansas City after, like I said, the Sporting Kansas City had scored 3 goals in the first 16 minutes, and the Union all in the second half scored to tie it and then get the own goal in the 73rd minute to win it 4-3. And they are now up to sixth place here.
1: Well, they haven't lost a game since Ryan Richter took over as interim coach
0: In the Eastern Conference, so they are playing very well. Elsewhere in the MLS, St. Louis City defeated Toronto 3-1. It was Nashville over the Chicago Fire 3-0. The LA Galaxy over Minnesota United 3-2. 2-2 draw between Houston and Cincinnati. Austin and Dallas scoreless tie. San Jose and LAFC 2-2 tie. New England Revolution double up Orlando City 4-2. Charlotte 2, DC United 1. The Columbus Crew shuts out CF Montreal 2-0. Halftime, Atlanta leads Portland 1-0. And they're in the 90th stoppage time, Vancouver leading Real Salt Lake 3-0. 49th minute, Colorado leads Seattle 1-0. So that's the MLS scoreboard here tonight on Sports Page. Like you had said, they're racing tonight at Bristol. And kind of a little bit of an emotional moment because Kyle Busch used to race for Joe Gibbs Racing in the famous number 18 M&M's car was his car for a long time. And Ty Gibbs was racing a replica of that. And there was a great video of Kyle Busch's widow, Samantha, and his kids looking at the car up close and personal. And what I think is really cool is that Ty Gibbs, who is Joe Gibbs' grandson, and he won the Xfinity Series, which now the AAA level of NASCAR, the O'Reilly Series. He won the championship a couple years ago before he made the jump to Cup, and his father died the next day.
1: Oh my goodness!
0: Joe Gibbs' son. Oh. So he has developed a relationship with Braxton Busch, Kyle's son, and obviously they have the loss of a father to and racing cars as a couple things to bond over. So that's, I think, a pretty cool relationship there. And as far as tonight's race, wow, Al wins it with Joey Logano. I had Ty Gibbs, who was leading most of the way, but I don't know what happened to him because I don't see him. He was fifth. So Al had Joey Logano. You had Kyle Larson, who was second. My pick last week, and he won. Carson Hosovar was third. Christopher Bell was fourth. Ty Gibbs, my pick, was fifth. Some other notables, Bubba Wallace was, Josh Berry was sixth, Bubba Wallace seventh, Denny Hamlin was eighth, William Byron ninth, Ryan Preece was tenth, and Chris's pick was, after saying he can't finish last 2 weeks in a row, and I think Ryan Blaney was next to last week, he was 33rd out of seven cars this week, so another tough week for Chris, who saw what was a decent-sized lead evaporate, and now Al, based on that win, will move up to first place, and I'll probably be in second place because I got some pretty decent points with fifth place from Ty Gibbs. So Al will be jumping up to first place in our NASCAR Cup Series.
1: He's probably running up and down the aisle in the plane, celebrating like
0: you know. If we see a guy flying from Chicago to Nashville duct tape, it's probably Al for celebrating the fact that he actually got a win with Joey Logano.
1: He's probably also saying Hosovar
0: and take the lead. So there you go. That's NASCAR. And as the chase continues for the Cup Series championship, and Denny Hamlin continues to lead. Kyle Larson is second. Christopher Bell is third. Ryan Blaney is fourth. Tyler Reddick fifth. I assume these are updated from tonight's race, but because I thought there was only 3 points behind between Denny and Kyle, but now there's like nine. So anyway, time to talk about week two.
1: Oh, yes, and guess what it's time for, ladies and gentlemen? Our weekly picks, week number two of the National Football League. All right, and just to recap the game from Thursday night where the Buffalo Bills defeated the Detroit Lions. Al had the Lions. The remainder of us had the Bills. So far, me, Rock, and Chris are 1-0, and Al's in the basement at 0-1. So, anyhow, so the Eagles at Titans. So, Rock and I have picked the Eagles, and Al is not sending his pick, so we'll get his, I'm sure.
0: Well,
1: his
0: not even later. Al's dumb enough to pick the Titans. So
1: yeah.
0: We know he's
1: well, guess what? I'll relay Chris's picks. Chris is picking the Titans. Traffic is stopped right now on York Road in disbelief.
0: Remember when I said there are certain element of Eagles fans, and probably Eagles fans in every city, that if it's not 21-0 after the first possession, they're ready to, you know, cut the team and fire the coach. Chris is one of those people.
1: Yeah, how about that?
0: So,
1: all right.
0: No, there's no way anybody in their right mind should be picking the Tennessee Titans.
1: They shouldn't be, but for somehow.
0: Sorry, Chris. Perhaps we should send you down for a drug test or something.
1: No, if now if Chris is right, we may have to bring in some.
0: Chris will not be right. Other games moving on here. The Carolina Panthers trying to come back from that smarting that they took at the hands of the Chicago Bears, take on the Atlanta Falcons, who lost week one to the Steelers. I'm going to go with the Panthers here on the road. I mean, the Falcons have Bijan Robinson.
1: They do.
0: The Falcons have Bijan Robinson.
1: They do, but right now,
0: that's all they have.
1: They got issues at quarterback. Yeah.
0: That's my point. So
1: Michael Penix is apparently not ready. Tua Tagovailoa is banged up. He's not able to play. You're down to Cooper Rush, and I think he's a little bit banged up. So, yeah, I got to go with the Panthers because at least they got Bryce Young. I'll take Bryce Young over any of the quarterbacks right now the Falcons have now. And Chris is going with the Falcons. Oh, wow. Chris is going with the Atlanta Falcons. How about that?
0: Unbelievable.
1: Yeah.
0: Next up, we talked a little bit about Carson Wentz and his big come-from-behind victory leading the Vikings past the pack last week. They're on the road at the Chicago Bears, who hung 59 on the Panthers. I like the Bears in this one. DeAndre Swift had a nice day last week, 124 yards and 3 touchdowns. I think the Bears keep it rolling and defeat the Vikings.
1: I agree. You know, it's a home opener for the Bears. Caleb Williams and that Bears offense can put points on the board. My question is, can the Bears, defense, keep the other team out of the end zone? They gave up, 31 or 37 points against Carolina. They can't give up that many points and sustain success. I'm gonna go with the Bears, and Chris is gonna go with the Bears as well.
0: Finally, a voice of reason.
1: Yeah.
0: The Pittsburgh Steelers coming off that win over the Atlanta Falcons on the road at the New England Patriots, who had all those extra days to get over their week one, which was actually on last Wednesday night, loss. So they're back, they're home, and they bring in the Steelers. There's a thing about the NFL, about that team that loses the Super Bowl having a hangover effect. I think it continues. I think the Steelers go to 2-0 and win in New England.
1: I'm going to go with the Patriots. Even though they're missing AJ Brown, I wasn't impressed with the Steelers offense last week. I was kind of surprised they only scored 20 points.
0: And one of those was a Watt special on the pick six.
1: Oh, okay. So I guess it's like 13.
0: Yeah.
1: I mean, I wasn't impressed with the Steelers offense. I mean, I'm surprised they only put up that many points against the Falcons defense, which I don't think is that good. And they're going to face a much better, defense this week. So I'm going to go with the home
0: Certainly
1: team.
0: Certainly not a, I mean, Drake May seems to have had a lot of success against everybody but Seattle in his brief NFL career.
1: Yeah, I mean, he got off to a decent start
0: certainly not
1: early in the game, but not late in the game.
0: On your part, but,
1: three interceptions. I mean,
0: I just think there's a hangover effect that the Patriots have, and the Steelers will take advantage of that.
1: Yeah, and Chris is going to go with the Patriots. So.
0: All right. Part of the fact that the Jets won last week over the Titans was the fact that the and Chris is picking the Titans, who lost to the Jets, and he thinks they're going to beat the Eagles. It's mind-numbing. But anyhow.
1: Mind-boggling.
0: And you referenced it earlier, the Giants defeating the Packers. The first time since the early days of the Obama administration that both New York teams were 1-0. Both New York teams won the opener.
1: Yeah.
0: And the Pack, a come from ahead loss to the Vikings. I don't see them falling to 2-0. I think they take care of the Jets at MetLife Stadium.
1: Yeah, I agree. I'll take Jordan Love over Geno Smith any day of the week.
0: These ain't the Titans, Jets.
1: No, they're not. So I'm going to go with the Packers, and Chris is going to go with the Packers as well.
0: The Cleveland Browns got smacked around by the Jacksonville Jaguars. They are on the road down in balmy Tampa to take on the Buccaneers, who lost to Cincinnati. So 2 weeks in a row for Ohio teams for the Bucs. Let's see if they can get a win off of one. I think they will. I think the Bucs defeat the Browns.
1: Yeah. Chris is going to take Tampa Bay. I'm going to take Tampa Bay, but I will make one prediction. I think Deshaun Watson, either by the end of the first quarter or by halftime, is benched, and Shador Sanders comes in and maybe leads a couple touchdown drives, and Shador Sanders, becomes a starting quarterback the following week. I think Deshaun Watson is on a very short leash.
0: Hmm. Derrick Henry continues to amaze. He had 144 yards and 3 touchdowns. As he was the star power in the Baltimore Ravens win over the Indianapolis Colts last week, not Daniel Jones for the Colts. And I think the Ravens keep it going. They defeat the Saints. We've got a lot of yards from Tyler Shrow, who had 410 yards and 3 touchdowns. He also had 2 picks in their loss. So I think the Saints fall to 0-2. The Ravens win.
1: Yeah, I agree. I think it's the Ravens' home opener, and I don't know if they'll – I think I'll be close in the first half, and I think, you know, the Ravens will, you know, open it up in the second half. I will go with the Ravens in this one, and Chris is going to go with the Ravens as well.
0: Okay. Just because it's tradition –
1: yeah.
0: Just say the name of the team. Just say the name of the team.
1: Yeah.
0: Moving forward, which we never Al says it every weekend, we never do. So
1: right.
0: But I just wanted to keep that tradition alive.
1: Yeah.
0: The Cincinnati Bengals coming off that win over the Buccaneers on the road in Houston to take on the Texans, who lost in Week One. Again, this is a team I don't think is going to be 0-2, so I'll take the Texans.
1: I agree. Yeah. This is a must game for the Texans. You don't want to get behind 0-2, so I think the Texans are going to win, and Chris is going to go with the Texans as well.
0: Yes. The Jaguars certainly had a good effort last week from Trevor Lawrence, 4 touchdown passes, but the asterisk is that it came against the Cleveland Browns. They are certainly stepping up in weight class this week when they're on the road at the Denver Broncos, and I think the Broncos are going to win this one at home.
1: I do. They're not going to have the same defensive performance that they did last week. And so, yeah, home opener for the Broncos. I'm going with the Broncos. Chris is going with the Broncos as well.
0: The Oakland Raiders. Man, wow.
1: Oakland Raiders?
0: I've fallen in love with the city of Oakland in this show.
1: Oh!
0: I had the Oakland Athletics. I broke out the Oakland Athletics.
1: Traffic has stopped right now.
0: Broke out the Oakland Raiders. And I guess since I mentioned Kansas City and Philadelphia with the Athletics, I never mentioned Sacramento, which is where the Athletics play now, for now, before they moved to Vegas.
1: Sacramento is stopped right now on the strip.
0: The Las Vegas Raiders, also the Los Angeles Raiders and Oakland Raiders, will be taking on the once and future L.A. Chargers at SoFi on Sunday afternoon. The Raiders come in at 1-0, having defeated Miami. The Chargers lost, surprisingly, to the Arizona Cardinals. I don't think they get beat by a team that we think is going to be bad all year twice in 2 weeks. So I think the Chargers win this one.
1: Yeah, I'm gonna take the Chargers as well. I think last week was their wake up call. So never underestimate a team. So yeah, I'm gonna take the Chargers. Chris is gonna take the Chargers as well.
0: The Washington Commanders, who the Eagles defeated, of course, on the road down at Jerry World to take on the 0-1 Dallas Cowboys, who lost to the New York Football Giants. This I think should be a pretty good game. Both teams 0-1. obviously, the loser here is 0-2 and off to a really rough start.
1: Or unless the game ends in a tie.
0: The odds of that are slim. I'm just going to take the Cowboys because they're at home. I'm not in love with either team. So I'll take the Cowboys.
1: Chris is taking the Cowboys. I'm going to take the Commanders. I mean, that Cowboys defense was atrocious. I mean, you gave up 28 points to the New York Giants? Wow. You know what? They may just give up 34 to the Commanders. I think Jaden Daniels can have a big game against them.
0: Okay. The Seattle Seahawks on the road after their Week 1 win over the Patriots. At the surprising 1-0 St. Louis Cardinals
1: in St. Louis
0: battle of the birds of prey, Arizona Phoenix Cardinals.
1: Oh, yeah.
0: I will take the Seahawks.
1: Okay. I'm going to go with the Cardinals. I think they might be the surprise team.
0: Sure, ride that dead horse.
1: I'll take Jacoby Brissett over Drew Locke. Darnold's, you know, out with the hip injury this week. So, yeah, I'm gonna take the Cardinals. And actually, Chris is also going to take the Cardinals as well.
0: The Dolphins were in Las Vegas last week, weren't they?
1: That is correct. And the Raiders beat the
0: Yes, and Dolphins. So they're on the out west for the second week in a row. The Dolphins at the 49ers, who, of course, won that game in Australia over the L.A. Rams. So this is a frequent flyer bowl.
1: Yeah.
0: I will take the 49ers.
1: Yeah. Yeah, there's really no doubt about it. I mean, the only thing with the 49ers that, you know, they have to guard against is a letdown, you know, after that big win over the L.A. Rams. But I don't think Kyle Shanahan's going to let it get to that level. So 49ers all the way. Chris is going with the 49ers as well.
0: The Baltimore-Indianapolis Colts, since I've sold everybody's former city the whole show here now, the Colts are the star power of Daniel Jones against the okay power of Patrick Mahomes, who had 184 yards and two touchdowns in their week one win. I say the Chiefs win Sunday Night Football over the Colts.
1: Yeah, I'll take the Chiefs in this one. I don't think it'll be easy. I think, you know, I think the Colts will be competitive in the first half, but I think the Chiefs will create some separation in the second half. Again, Chiefs have to guard against the letdown after that big win over the Broncos. So
0: And the Chiefs actually had a running game. Kenneth Walker, the third, 173 yards. So that's certainly, I mean, you've got a quarterback, great as he is. He's coming back from knee surgery. ACL. So you've got to not put him in harm's way as much.
1: Exactly.
0: And the Monday night game, the New York Football Giants and Jackson Dart, who had three touchdown passes against that porous Cowboys defense last week, taking on the Cleveland, L.A., St. Louis, L.A. Rams.
1: Yeah.
0: I did not mention the fact that Kansas City played 1 year in Dallas. I think they were the Texans before they moved to Kansas City. So I had to get that one in there. This is the Giants 1-0, Monday Night Football at SoFi. Cam Scatamoo had 81 yards and a touchdown. The Rams looked like they were playing with a square football in Australia. And I'm sure they're glad to be back home. We all know it's not much of a home field advantage there in SoFi, but I'm sure they're going to be glad to be there, and I think that will be enough for them to win.
1: Yeah, I don't think the Rams are going to be limited to 7 points again like they were against the 49ers. So, yeah, I'm going to go with the Rams, and Chris is going to go with the Rams as well.
0: Okay.
1: And we'll have to get Al's picks at another time, whether it's later tonight or tomorrow. But
0: maybe we could just call the FAA. They could ask the pilot what he's...
1: Actually, yeah, we could do that. Yeah, absolutely.
0: There's a big bald guy sitting in the cheap seats. Who's taking in the NFL games this week.
1: Yeah, exactly. All right. Well,
0: It's been a great show.
1: Yeah, it has been.
0: Pete sees next with the FML edition.
1: Yes. And...
0: He always finds unique stuff to play.
1: And now I believe we'll be back next...
0: yes, he will be, because he's not going to Chicago until... Because the Eagles are playing Monday night.
1: So
0: I think he's not leaving until Sunday next week.
1: Yeah, exactly. So, anyway, Chris will be back with you for Primetime 70s, 80s, and more on Wednesday night from 6 to 9. He's going to have a guest DJ, so you definitely want to...
0: He takes every other week off of this show, has a guest DJ every week. Wow, he's really a slacker.
1: Well, Chris is going to be off again next week, and I'm going to be with you and Al.
0: Is a slacker.
1: Yeah. Well, I'm here next Saturday night for Rick Michael on the Record Hop again. And, of course,
0: you're
1: catch my...
0: bum, Chris.
1: I know, yeah, Chris.
0: Although he did make me $5 last week.
1: Right. And I'll be back, of course, next Thursday night at midnight for another Jumpstart to the Weekend edition of Late Night Flashbacks. And before I get on out of here, let me tell you that, back by popular demand, the West Mount Airy Historic House Tour returns with a new collection of historic homes to explore on Sunday, October 18th from noon to 4 p.m. This self-guided tour offers a rare opportunity to step inside some of West Mount Airy's most distinctive 19th and 20th century homes, with knowledgeable docents at each stop sharing the history, architecture, and stories behind these remarkable residences. Featured homes may include properties in the historic Pelham section and Mount Airy's charming French village. Tickets are $35 in advance and $40 for the day of the tour. 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That's another note from the RTV Community Bulletin Board. And for all everyone in the Jewish communities, the most holy day on the Jewish calendar, Yom Kippur, starts at sundown tomorrow night and goes to sundown on Monday night. I want to wish everybody out there an easy and meaningful fast for those that are observing.
0: Absolutely, easy fast.
1: Yes. Again, thank you for listening to the Sports Page. 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Don't go anywhere. After this break, Pete C. is up next with the FM All Edition.
0: My name is Rick Hoffman. 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
1: 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Good night, everyone. I'm Mark After Dark.
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5: Sometimes people tend to shy away from wanting to adopt teenagers because they feel like they've lost so much, but there's still so much to gain.
6: Just knowing that there's just that other person that cares and loves me out there, it feels great. And they've done so much for me, and I can only be appreciative every single day for just having them in my life.
4: I think it's been the best decision because I gained a son, and he's the best son ever. If I was down and out, he'd be there.

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0: How about that? It's the FM Audition here on the Delaware Valley Radio Network. Pete C. and for Al Thompson tonight here till 2 o'clock with some great original music from artists from the Lehigh Delaware Valley. And a great show, of course, from Mark Fye, Mark After Dark, and Rock Hoffman. Always a great listen on Sports Page. Hope you enjoyed that. And Al is, did he ever get on his plane, as a matter of fact? I don't know.
1: Last week, he was on the runway.
0: Okay, so hopefully he'll take off before the game starts tomorrow. He seems to have the worst luck with travel, but safe travels out there, Al, if you're listening. Hopefully you are. And again, we got some great local talent here for you until 2 a.m. Again, it's Pete C. in for Al Thompson. And a newer group right now we're going to play. I got a copy of their CD. They're called the French Toads. Not Toast, but Toads like frogs. Great new group, too. If you like progressive rock, classic rock, garage rock, kind of all put together, you're going to love this band. So make sure you check them out. We're going to play them right now from their, looks like their self-titled CD. We're going to play Time. And it's here on the FM Audition, here on the Delaware Valley Radio Network.

0: What a great song. Seems to get forgotten about. That's Chris DiCroce from his brand new full CD, and the song's called Runaway Friend here on the FM Audition. It's Pete C. in for Al Thompson here till 2 o'clock tonight with some, or this morning, I should say, not tonight. That'd be a long time, right? 2 o'clock this morning with great original music from artists from the Lehigh Delaware Valley. Before that, we heard, I think appropriate now, with the first day of fall is next week, Fall in Philadelphia from Hall & Oates. We also did the French Toads, a newer group. I hope you enjoyed that sound. They're really, really good. With a song called Time from their brand new self-titled EP. There's also a song on there called Anthem. It's about 10 minutes long. If you like the progressive rock sound of the 70s, make sure you check that out. Also, in the first set of songs, we heard, yes, the Mary Tyler Moore theme from Joan Jett and the Blackhearts, doing a really short version of Love Is All Around. We did Martin's Dam, you know, Scott Brickland crew in that one there with Fear of Flying. Great tune there from Martin's Dam from their album Sky Above. And we also kicked it off with an oldie but a goodie, as Al would say, from a self-titled album we did from the 80s. We did John Eddy and Stranded. I used to call Al and request that song. It's Pete again. It's Pete C. with you here till 2 a.m. as we check the RDV Community Bulletin Board here and tell you that Graham Park, Graham spelled G-R-A-E-M-E, Graham Park presents Spirits and Specters, Haunted Bucks County on Friday, October 23rd from 7 to 10 p.m. Join medium and author Laurie Hall. I always get that mixed up. Laurie Hall. Sorry, Laurie. 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
0: 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They also carry coffee rolls, monster donuts, and their Big Kahuna, a donut that can feed 10 people. 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

Nice snap, crackle, pop on that 45. There is Boys to Men, of course, in Motown Philly from their Coley High Harmony album from way back when, 91, 92 maybe, here on the FM Audition on the Delaware Valley Radio Network. Again, it's Pete C. in for Al Thompson here till 2 o'clock with a great mix of music from artists from the Lehigh Delaware Valley and a few friends of the FM Audition thrown in. Also in that vinyl set, yeah, that was all vinyl last few songs, we did Rico from Fran Smith Jr., of course, from the Hooters. His album Turquoise, I believe. I picked that up at Siren Records, as a matter of fact, a few months ago. Nice blue vinyl EP. Really, really good stuff. And then we kicked the set off also on vinyl with the Anthony Renzulli Band and Walkin' Blues, kind of a late-night blues feature here on the FM Audition. And we're going to keep rocking and rolling here, and we hope you enjoy the music tonight. So let's keep it rocking and rolling. This band from Baltimore, they're called Pigeons Playing Ping Pong. From their Feed the Fire album, this is Calm Before the Storm. You're

0: Let's Go Birds. Yeah, how about that one? That's part of a compilation CD I made after the Eagles won the last Super Bowl of a bunch of local artists actually doing the Eagles fight song. Curtis Jr.'s on here, the Warhawks, the Dirk Quinn Band, Don McAvoy, we might play a little later on, does a kind of a Philly fight song, not necessarily the Eagles fight song. The one we just heard was a band called Sacked Out Sherry, and of course that was their version of the Eagles fight song, Fly Eagles Fly, here on the FM Audition. Before that, we did Trainwreck Boyfriend and Feels Like Summer. It doesn't feel like summer outside, that's for sure. And we're even supposed to get some rain during the night and part of the day tomorrow as well. Before that, great tune from the War on Drugs, we did Wasted. We also heard Pigeons Playing Ping Pong from their Feed the Fire album, a song called Calm Before the Storm. And I guess that's more appropriate since we're supposed to get some rain. Rain's in the forecast here for tomorrow. Again, it's PC here with you in for Al Thompson here till 2 o'clock with some great original music from artists from the Lehigh, Delaware Valley, and a few friends of the FM Audition thrown in just for good measure. As we check the RDV Community Bulletin Board and tell you that Potts Grove Manor presents Holiday on the Home Front, a candlelight evening on Saturday, December 6th from 3 to 8 p.m. Discover how colonial families celebrated holidays while the future of a nation hung in the balance. 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And that's a message here from your RDV Community Bulletin Board. We're going to take a quick break here on the FM Audition. I'm right back with more great tunes. We're going to hear from John Fay in a little bit. A new tune from the Menzingers from their Everything I Ever Saw album, which just came out a few months ago. We'll have that and more when the FM Audition continues next here on RDV.
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Pete C. in for Al Thompson tonight. There you go. Here until 2 o'clock with some great original music from artists from the Lehigh Delaware Valley. Friends of the show right there, Storm, John Matey, Michelle Perkins. Great tune called Our Love. Another good friend of the show before that, Billy Martin and the Tone Travelers. We've been playing their music for years. A song called Chicago Blues. We also did the new one from the Menzingers, at least from their new album. A song called When She Enters My Dreams. On vinyl, we did John Fay, a staple of the show here, Asking for a Friend. And, of course, before the last break, we had Sacked Out Sherry with their version of the Eagles fight song, Fly, Eagles, Fly. Just a reminder, due to the Yom Kippur holiday this coming Monday, there will be no daily stock market report this coming Monday, September the 21st, tomorrow now, as a matter of fact. All of our Jewish friends out there have a meaningful and relaxing fast for Yom Kippur. It's Pete C. with you here again until 2 o'clock. Pete C. in for Al Thompson. Hope you're enjoying the music so far, and let's get right back to it. We got so much stuff queued up. Which one should I even play? Let's go with this one. I haven't played them in a while. From their Happy Outside album, this is Omni Soul. I think this was featured on a movie soundtrack. This is Waiting, Save Your Life on the FM Audition here on RDV.

0: Go Birds. It's the FM Audition. You're on the Delaware Valley Radio Network. That's the Warhawks with their version of Fly Eagles Fly. Before that, we did a good friend of the show, Laura Cheadle, Make Me Go Crazy. We did Omni Soul, Waiting to Save Your Life. That kicked off the hour. We also did Our Love from Storm and, of course, Michelle Perkins back there, and the Chicago Blues from Billy Martin and the Tone Travel. Speaking of Chicago Blues, Al, hopefully, I'm not sure if you're listening or not. I know he's at the Eagles game this weekend, so that's why I'm filling in for him. He'll be in Tennessee later today. Nashville, as the Eagles take on the Titans, and hopefully he made it there. Okay, last text we got a couple hours ago from him, he was still on the runway in Chicago, so I don't know if they're just taking the long way around down to Nashville or how that works, but hopefully he'll get there safely. But anyways, Pete C. and for Al Thompson here doing the FM audition. Thanks for listening. I used to listen to the show and I tell a story all the time. I used to listen to the show in high school. Seems like years ago, probably 20 or 30 years ago. So to be able to sit here and host it is awesome. So thanks, Al, for the opportunity, as always. We want to get as much music in as we can tonight, so we're going to take a quick break here and come right back with more great tunes for you. And we have a special tribute coming up that I want to play for a Facebook friend of mine that I knew for a number of years. His name is Frank Annunziata. He's a local singer, songwriter, musician, record producer, and I think he even DJed, you know, events as well. And he was a primary singer-songwriter, I believe, even a member of the band Level from back in the 80s. In fact, I have the original LP at home, and the address to contact them was Ben Salem, and it was literally right around the corner from where I grew up. It's kind of weird to see that. But they recorded a demo version of a song called Believe in Love, which did end up on their album, but for some reason the version was different. So you're going to hear the demo version in honor of Frank, who actually just passed away over the last week and a half or so. So rest easy, Frank. You know, thanks for the great music. I know that the album, the Level album, actually was released on CD last year or the year before. I don't remember the record label that put it out, but if you were to search it up online, I think you would still be able to find a copy of it. It's a really, really good album. I wish this version of Believe in Love was on there, but you'll hear it after the break. Maybe you can be the judge of it. Before we do, let's check the RDB Community Bulletin Board, take you out to Hartsville, and tell you to tour the historic Washington's headquarters at the Mulland House at 1641 York, Old York Road, I'm sorry, 1641 Old York Road in Hartsville. Tours of this historic and nationally registered house are conducted the second and fourth Sundays during April and October between 1 and 4 p.m. and on the second Sunday of the month between November and March. For additional information, you can contact them online at Mulland, M as in Mary, OLAND.org. That's Mulland, MOLAND.org. That's a message from your RDV Community Bulletin Board, and we have more of the FM Audition coming your way as we head down the home stretch, the last 40 minutes of the show or so, next.
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It's the FM Audition here on the Delaware Valley Radio Network from their album Code Red. There's DJ Jazzy Jeff and the Fresh Prince and Boom Shake the Room, one of their hits that doesn't get played enough as it should. Great tune there. Before that, we heard Count the Days from Smash Palace from their self-titled album on, I believe it was self-titled, right? Yes, from 1985 on Epic Records, as a matter of fact. So they got that national deal. Great, great album, too. If you haven't checked it out, make sure you do. And we kicked the set off with Level and a song called Believe in Love. That was the demo version, and that in honor of Frank Annunziata, a Facebook friend of mine who I you know, communicated with back and forth quite a number of times about, you know, Level and the band, and you know, they were on the Unsigned Heroes days back from when PST did that back in the early 80s. So great stuff right there, and I know their album was re-released on professionally remastered and re-released on CD a couple of years ago, so there might be some copies floating around out there. Make sure you check it out. It's Pete C and for Al Thompson doing the FM Audition here. Another 25 minutes or so. We're going to get to as much music as we can tonight. There's so much great local talent. Wish we could fit it all in. But right now, let's go out to York, PA. Here's Live from their Throwing Copper album, a masterpiece from back in the early 90s. Here's I Alone on RDV.

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There's Neshaminy High School's Good Old War right there, and My Own Sinking Ship here on the FM Audition. Before that, we did, of course, Better Than You by the Armadillos from my good buddy Charlie Auer. Didn't play in the band, but wrote that song. We also did Lost Ones from Dr. Dog. We did Bonehead. They were at Parks Casino tonight, as a matter of fact. We did their new song from last year, Never Coming or Never Going Back. And then we kicked the extra set off, an extra long set off with Lives I Alone. Thanks for listening, everybody, to this edition of the FM Audition here on the Delaware Valley Radio Network. It's been Pete C. in for Al Thompson. As always, got one more announcement here for you before I forget. There is no daily stock market report this coming Monday due to the Yom Kippur holiday. So may all of our Jewish friends have a relaxing fast, I should say. And don't forget to stay tuned. We have the best in oldies, doo-wop, rock and roll all night long for you, and religious programming in the morning as well. And again, as I said, welcome back one last time to the FM Audition. It's been Pete C. in for Al Thompson. And remember, the bars will be letting out soon. We don't need anybody out there drinking or driving. This is your life or the life of another human being that could be at stake if you get behind the wheel of a car after you've been drinking. So please don't drink and drive. And no distractions. Distracted driving, leave that cell phone alone, put it in the seat next to you, whatever you have to do, just keep it out of sight. And if you're an artist, never be afraid to dream your dreams, because you never know when those dreams might come true. So don't forget to join me for my weekly show, The After Hours Cafe, every Wednesday night from 9 p.m. to midnight Eastern here on RDV Radio. And thanks for Al for allowing me to fill in tonight. Played a lot of great music for you. We hope you enjoyed it. And until next time, everybody, we'll see you.

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met her at the station. She had a baggage in her hand. Oh, well, I met her at the station. She had a baggage in her hand. I said, I love you, pretty baby. I'll make you happy if I can.

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2: 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Their One Flew Over the Cuckoo's Nest runs September 25th through October the 10th. 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When a brash new inmate arrives, the rigid program of the ward, headed by tyrannical Nurse Ratchet, is thrown up for grabs. 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

law they swore they'd get him, but the devil got him first. On the 1st of April, 1954, the federal man sent word he'd better make his run no more. He said 200 agents were covering the state. Whichever road he tried to take, he'd get him sure his fate.

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Moonshine, moonshine, to quench the devil's thirst. The law they swore they'd get him, but the devil got him first. Roaring out of Harlan, revving up his mill, he shot the gap, but come

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Jacks and Johns and Jeans, and take my chances eating down at Smokey Joe's Cafe. I risk my life when that Smokey Joe's a crazy fool.

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0: Good morning. Welcome to the broadcast brought to you from the Bernathen Cathedral. We hope you enjoy the service. 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
1: Today we're going to be talking about or learning about a man called Joshua. And Joshua was the great leader for the children of Israel. And right at the end of his life, right before he dies and goes to heaven, he gives a speech. And this is what he says. And it's about agreements. It's about agreeing to follow the Lord. Now it came to pass a long time after the Lord had given rest to Israel from all their enemies, that Joshua was old and advanced in age. And Joshua called for all of Israel to gather together and said, "You have seen all that the Lord your God has done for you, for the Lord your God has fought for you. Therefore be of good courage and do all that is written in the book of the law of Moses." And Joshua said to all the people, "Thus says the Lord God of Israel, I have given you a land for which you did not labor, and cities which you did not build. Now therefore serve the Lord." And Joshua said, "If it seems evil to you to serve the Lord, choose for yourselves this day whom you will serve, whether the gods which your fathers served or the gods of the Amorites. But as for me and my house, we will serve the Lord." And the people said to Joshua, "The Lord our God we will serve, and his voice we will obey." So Joshua made a covenant with the people that day. Amen. So with this topic of covenant renewal, I'd like to touch on 5 points as we consider this subject. First, that we tend to think of covenants in the past tense. Secondly, that the scriptures broaden our perspective on this topic considerably. Thirdly, that we can't appreciate the power and significance of a covenant until we understand what it is that the Lord desires for us. Fourth, a covenant is a relationship, and all relationships require consent in order for them to work. And then we will consider some steps that we might take individually and collectively to strengthen our loyalty and commitment to the Lord and each other. So, the first, we tend to think of covenants in the past tense. It's probably because most of us have as adults, needed to sign on the dotted line for things like a mortgage or any kind of legal document or checks. And there's a finality to it. You sign it, and that's that. But it's interesting that we can also sort of take that thinking of a covenant being something that we are committed to in the past. We can also take that into more significant relationships too. Whether that be the Lord, or marriage, or parenting, or friendships. Because we can think of that as something that we committed to in the past, like a marriage. Well, I told you that I loved you, and we made our vows, so isn't that sufficient? Or you know that I'm committed, right? But that can be true for our covenantal relationship.

relationship with the Lord. It can be true of our covenantal relationship with our children, with friends, co-workers, really any relationship. So we can say it or think it that, no, I'm renewing the covenant in our head and in our mind. But we really do need to, from time to time, show it in terms of tangible expressions. And the reason I say this is because the scriptures really do broaden our concept of covenantal relationships. Now, probably one of the reasons why we think of, or we tend to think of covenants as being something that we committed to in the past and now it's sort of set in stone, is the very one that we often think of in terms of covenants that are spoken of in the scriptures. The Ten Commandments, the giving of the Ten Commandments. That couldn't be more concrete. And those laws were cast in stone, set in time. But obviously, when it comes to covenantal relationships, there's a solidity to them, and it really is a point in time. The Ten Commandments, those don't change over time. But we're talking about our relationship to the Lord, our relationship to covenants. And the language of the scriptures talks about things being keeping the covenant, breaking the covenant, making a covenant, remembering a covenant, forgetting the covenant. And the scriptures talk about new covenants. So clearly, there's more going on when it comes to our covenantal relationship with the Lord and with each other. And one of the messages I want to convey here is that we are all broken. As human beings, we are all broken. And so we break commandments. We break covenants. And the Lord, if we don't understand how the Lord responds to us and how he relates to us in that process, then we won't really want to do that renewal that we're talking about today. So what kinds of covenants in the Old Testament? Well, think of Abraham. He established a covenant with the Lord. Moses did, obviously, with the giving of the Ten Commandments. David, King David did. King Josiah, there's a very powerful covenant renewal. And then the one that I chose for the children and as a springboard for today's talk, Joshua's covenant that he made with the people. It was on behalf of the Lord, but he made a covenant right at the end of his life. As for me and my house, we will serve the Lord. And they agreed, and a covenant was made. There are also covenants made in the scriptures between individuals. Abraham and Abimelech, where it says, and two of them made a covenant. I think one of the most beautiful covenants made between two people is between that of Jonathan and David. They had a very, very close, special friendship, and they made a covenant to each other. And these words are so striking that were said between David and Jonathan before they would ever see each other again. May the Lord be between you and me forever. That was the covenant they made. May the Lord, may that which is good, may that which is true, may that which is all of the good and wholesome and beautiful things that come from the Lord, may those things be between me and you. And so we get definitions in the teachings of our church that say covenants are made when there is an agreement on both sides. So this is getting to this idea of, well, who's the one that should be initiating a renewal of a covenant? Well, covenants are made when there is agreement on both sides. And then in your program there, the purpose of any covenant is conjunction. And therefore, covenants are made for the sake of love, friendship, and companionship. And therefore, for the sake of union. So we get to this point that we cannot appreciate the power and significance of a covenant until we understand what it is that the Lord desires of us.
Perhaps the best way to think of this in terms of if we're to get our mind into our understanding of how the Lord relates to us and what his expectations are and what where he is coming from in this covenantal relationship is to think of a mother and a father with their children. There is nothing that a father or a mother will not do for their child. The love that a parent has for their child mirrors this love that the Lord has for us. Yes, as parents, we can be challenged by the things that happen in our friendships with others, with our own children, and we can shed tears, we can be incredibly distraught, but we don't stop loving. And this is the case with the Lord. The Lord, it's impossible for the Lord to stop loving us and wishing to renew that covenant with him. There's a striking passage in the work Secrets of Heaven or Arcana Celestia 6804 that tells us that the Lord places stipulations on himself in all of his covenants. And these two stipulations are mercy and choice. It's a curious phrase, and I've been seeking to get more clarity on that, but from the Lord's perspective, if all covenants, if in a covenantal relationship, there needs to be agreement between two parties in terms of the most precious and special one, and in many ways the most private one is with the Lord, in terms of his terms and conditions, in all of these covenants, there is mercy and there's choice. The mercy has to do with that the Lord is constantly forgiving us, understanding that we're broken, understands that we make mistakes, and that he's encouraging us to come back to him and work through those really painful things. And the choice seems to be suggesting that, as is the case with any covenantal relationship, there cannot be a covenant if there is not consent on both sides. Consent is the essential of marriage. I was going to mention it to the children, but in terms of wedding bands, I was having some conversations with people, and sometimes people on their wedding day have an inscription from Scripture or from the teachings of the new church on their in the inside of their wedding band, as a reminder of their covenant, the marital covenant. And it's a very special thing. And sometimes it's the beginning of a quote from Scripture on the husbands or the wives, and then the other half on the other other ring. But it's this idea of when we get to the question of, well, how do we renew our covenants? What kinds of steps can we take? There has to be this consent. There has to be this agreement. So I had to kind of chuckle to myself when I was thinking about this, because I remember as a teenager saying to myself, well, I didn't, you know, here are my parents. I didn't agree. Here's a covenantal relationship between myself and my parents. I didn't have any choice in the matter. And I'm sure my children say that about me. I don't know. You know, when did I agree to be your son or your daughter? But we could extend that out in terms of covenantal relationships. When did I agree to be part of this church? When did I agree to love the Lord and my neighbor as the two great commandments? Well, we do it implicitly. Anytime we keep the commandment, we are consenting to that covenantal relationship. But in this context today, as we consider a new year as a congregation and as individuals, it's really important to stop and think about these covenantal relationships that we have. And if we, and the most important thing, because the Lord is our cue. The Lord is the one who is the driver that is encouraging us when the relationships that we have seem to be broken, or there's just so much tension and so much difficulty. You know, whether it's with a spouse, a friend,
with our children. Just as the Lord doesn't give up, neither should we. So the Lord is constantly seeking renewal. There's lots of sort of philosophical things you could say about the scriptures from beginning to end, and not just the scriptures, the Old Testament, New Testament, and the teachings of the new church. They're all this ongoing progression of the Lord seeking covenant with us over and over again. And the beautiful thing about the teachings of the new church is that it is a new covenant that the Lord has with his people. And believe it or not, it's because as a people, we are at a stage where we really can hear messages where people from previous time periods could not hear. And you might find that incredible to believe with the world that we're living in right now. But it's true. We have the capability to be able to engage in this relationship with the Lord on levels that have not been possible before. I like to say, and I really feel that this is backed up by a doctrine, that life is all about relationships. And it's true, if you think about the teachings of our church, or you think about the scriptures, almost everywhere, either explicitly or implicitly, it's about our relationship with the Lord, our relationship with his word, our relationship with each other, and our relationship to this world, our relationship to the next world. It's all about relationships. And that's why this idea of renewing the covenant is so important, because we really do need to think about ways that we can strengthen these covenants. So I'd like to suggest that covenant renewal, just as it was a familiar theme in Scripture, usually with the transition between leaders like the one with Joshua, it's so powerful, it's so beautiful. They had settled in the land, there was peace in the land, the Lord had removed all the enemies, they were in homes that they didn't build and were receiving food that they had not even created on their own. Everything was peaceful, and Joshua, right at the end, says, let's make a covenant, let's renew the covenant, and the people were willing. So covenant renewal is an ongoing thing in the scriptures, and for us individually, it has different levels to it. We have things, we have mechanisms in our church services, in the offerings that we have as a church, that enable yearly, monthly type covenant renewals. The most obvious one is the sacrament of the Holy Supper. There are other sort of covenant renewals. Every time we come to church, you have come to church together as a church community. There's something very powerful communally to come together, physically turn up, because we need to be able to support each other. And physically turning up and being a part of this worship service is in itself a covenant renewal. This very building, you think about this incredible building that we're in, is a testimony. It is a very strong statement about our desire to have relationship, our desire to have a covenantal relationship with the Lord in his word. So there are so many other things around us that are there as reminders about this. So what are the steps we can take to strengthen our loyalty and commitment to the Lord and each other? A lot of it has to do with spiritual practice. And spiritual practice cannot be done once a year, or, yeah, I said to you, like I was saying at the beginning, I told you I loved you 10 years ago. Isn't that good enough? No, it's not just yearly. It's not just monthly. In terms of some of our spiritual practices, and I want to drill down to some specific examples, it may require hourly working on something. We're taking it seriously. We're doing the Rise Above It program as a congregation this year, and that spiritual practice of not having any gods before the Lord's face is
as you drill down, it becomes something that I need to do this, not just hourly, every minute. That's how it can be. But when we do that, what we're doing is we're giving our consent. Another way to think of consent is that we can, as adults, practice the adult innocence that the teachings of our church talk about, a willingness to follow the Lord. We have to be willing partners in any kind of covenantal relationship. So if we are having, if there's a relationship that's broken or a relationship that is struggling, there's lots of different ways, and it's hard, but there's lots of different ways that we can work on giving that covenant, that relationship, proper care and attention. So here are some examples. And there's a service that we offer in the church is the renewal of wedding vows. That can be a very, very powerful thing. A home dedication. I did that recently for a family that had moved into a different home, and it really took me took me by surprise as to how powerful it was. There were children and grandchildren present as the grandparents rededicated this new space to the Lord and to His church and to marriage and to the love of family. And it was a very powerful ceremony. I was talking earlier about the fact that it's easy to think about these things. Yes, I'm going to renew my relationship with the Lord. Yes, I'm going to renew my commitment with my children and friends and things like that. But to go through a ritual and is very powerful. Confirmation services. People have talked about those. I never had any choice. If you were born and raised in the new church, your parents baptized you. Well, then you might say, but I didn't have any say in that. I didn't give my consent. Well, in a way you did. But the confirmation service is an opportunity to actually confirm and to rededicate yourself to that covenantal relationship with the Lord, the most precious one of all. We can recommit in terms of covenant renewals. We can recommit to come to church. We really do need each other to go forward. And small congregations, if you've been in a smaller congregation, you've come here to Brenathan, smaller congregations really get that, you know, we all need to come together in order to support each other to go forward. It's a little harder in a bigger congregation, and I get that, but at the same time, there's something very, very powerful when you look around and you see the other members of the community here. They are making a statement, and they're saying, we are in this together. So friends and family, often there can be, especially in this day and age, especially with politics and things like that, just incredible tension, where people who love each other can't really talk to each other. And so I know of someone who's working on writing a letter, just writing a letter to a loved one, and just getting out the thoughts, it's not I'm going to fix you, it's nothing like that, it's just, here's where I am. I love you. I want to recommit to the covenantal relationship that we have. It's a seeking of renewal, trying to repair the damage. And why do we do this? It's because this is what the Lord is doing with us every day, every hour, every minute. He's seeking to renew His covenant with us. So I'd like to end with these beautiful words from the book of Joshua. Choose for yourselves this day whom you will serve. As for me and my house, we will serve the Lord. Amen.

0: Welcome to Big Spiritual Questions. In this episode, we explore the identity of God and exactly how Jesus fits into that picture.
1: Well, at least for part of my life, I come from an Episcopalian background. And a phrase that I heard in that faith a lot was, you know, something which surpasses all understanding. And I kind of like that. You know, when I think about what God is, because if you think you have it down, if you think you can sort of box God in, you think you've got the definition that really captures what God is and who God is, step back. It's just a glimmer of the divine reality that really does surpass our understanding. I depend on the concept that feels a little abstract sometimes, which is that God is love.
2: So God is love. That's the simplest thing you can say about God. But love itself, if you just say love, you can't really picture love apart from some form it takes. And so if you think about love, maybe you think about a mother embracing a child or something like that. You can't think of love as an abstract thing.
3: Just to say God is love doesn't carry much more meaning than just to say he's infinite. So we have to say, what is the love that is God? And love has certain qualities that we can understand and identify. Love focuses on someone other than ourselves. If it only focuses on us, it'll be selfish. So love focuses outside of ourselves. Love builds relationships between people. When you love someone, you want to be friends with them. You may even want to marry them. Love is what brings people together. And then the third quality of love is that it wants to make people happy. If we love someone, we want the best for them. So really, when we think of God, we can think of all that love on an infinite, eternal, all-powerful scale.
1: And this is the driving force behind the universe, according to the teachings for the new church.
3: The problem is that we still have problems in our minds bringing that down into something that we can relate to. So when we think of Jesus, we think of God coming down and focusing all that love, all that infinity, into one individual human being.
2: To really fully express himself. At a point in time in history, he took on a human body to say, you want to know what I'm like? This is what I am like. This is the form of love. Here I am. And in taking on that human body, he showed us who he is. And so I believe that Jesus was and is God himself, that his soul is that infinite love. And he is the fullest, perfect expression of infinite love. He is the way we can see the face of love.
4: Now, one of the things that's different about the new church's view of who Jesus is ultimately, and how he fits into like the Trinity, is that we believe that in every way that Jesus and God, or you know, the Father, are the same person. And I think traditionally we've seen the Father, Son, and Holy Spirit as being three different people. And you know, people have said, well, there are three people but one essence, one God. And a lot of people scratch their heads and go, well, how does that actually work? What Swedenborg says is the Trinity is actually a trinity of aspects of God, that the Father is symbolic of the soul of God, the invisible love and wisdom of God. The Son, or Jesus, is how God shows himself to us, the body of God. And the Holy Spirit is not some separate person running around doing things. It's his Spirit, how he affects us. So the Father, Son, and Holy Spirit are really three different aspects of God, a soul, body, and influence on us. God has it, and so do we. We have a soul, we have a body, and we have influence on other people. That's the Trinity.
0: God is love. Yes, he's omniscient and omnipresent, the Alpha and the Omega. But as love, and in the form of Jesus, we can connect to him and follow his path. If you'd like to learn more about our church, and if you're interested in talking with other people about spiritual topics like this, check out our website at newchurch.org.

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In the name of the Father, and of the Son, and of the Holy Spirit, amen. Almighty God, to whom all hearts are open, all desires known, and from whom no secrets are hid, cleanse the thoughts of our hearts by the inspiration of your Holy Spirit, that we may perfectly love you and worthily magnify your holy name, through Jesus Christ our Lord. Amen. If we say we have no sin, we deceive ourselves and the truth is not in us. But if we confess our sins, God, who is faithful and just, will forgive our sins and cleanse us from all unrighteousness. Most merciful God, we confess that we have sinned against you in thought, word, and deed. By what we have done and by what we have left undone, we have not loved you with our whole heart. We have not loved our neighbors as ourselves. We are truly sorry, and we humbly repent. Have mercy on us and forgive us, that we may delight in your will and walk in your ways, to the glory of your name. Amen. The Almighty and merciful God, grant unto you, being penitent, pardon and remission of all your sins, time for amendment of life, and the grace and comfort of his Holy Spirit. Amen. The grace of our Lord Jesus Christ, the love of God, and the communion of the Holy Spirit be with you all.

Pray, O God, because without you we are not able to please you, mercifully grant that your Holy Spirit may in all things direct and rule our hearts. Through Jesus Christ our Lord, who lives and reigns with you and the Holy Spirit,

Our reading from Exodus and the text for today's sermon. When Pharaoh let the people go, God did not lead them by way of the land of the Philistines, although that was nearer, for God thought if the people face war, they may change their minds and return to Egypt. So God led the people by the roundabout way of the wilderness toward the Red Sea. The Israelites went up out of the land of Egypt, prepared for battle. And Moses took with him the bones of Joseph, who had required a solemn oath of the Israelites, saying, God will surely take notice of you, and then you must carry my bones with you from here. They set out from Succoth and camped at Etham on the edge of the wilderness. The Lord went in front of them in a pillar of cloud by day to lead them along the way, and in a pillar of fire by night to give them light so that they might travel by day and by night. Neither the pillar of cloud by day nor the pillar of fire by night left its place in front of the people. The word of the Lord. Thanks be to God.

A reading from Romans. Welcome those who are weak in faith, but not for the purpose of quarreling over opinions. We do not live to ourselves, and we do not die to ourselves. If we live, we live to the Lord, and if we die, we die to the Lord. So then, whether we live or whether we die, we are the Lord's. For to this end, Christ died and lived again, so that he might be Lord of both the dead and the living. Why do you pass judgment on your brother or sister? Or you, why do you despise your brother or sister? For we will all stand before the judgment seat of God, for it is written, "As I live, says the Lord, every knee shall bow to me, and every tongue shall give praise to God." So then, each of us will be accountable to God. The word of the Lord. Thanks be to God.

The Holy Gospel according to John, the 14th chapter. Jesus said to the disciples, "Do not let your hearts be troubled. Believe in God, believe also in me. In my Father's house there are many dwelling places. If it were not so, would I have told you that I go to prepare a place for you? And if I go and prepare a place for you, I will come again and will take you to myself, so that where I am, there you may be also. And you know the way to the place where I am going." Thomas said to him, "Lord, we do not know where you are going. How can we know the way?" Jesus said to him, "I am the way and the truth and the life. No one comes to the Father except through me. If you know me, you will know my Father also. From now on, you do know him and have seen him." The Gospel of the Lord.

Couple months ago, I was pushing my cart around the grocery store when an older man looked at me like he wanted to be my best friend. I didn't really want to be his best friend. And then he spoke to me, "We are." I felt uncomfortable. I didn't know how to help him. "We are," he said again, pointing to my hat. I took off my hat. He thought it was a Penn State hat. I explained that no, it's a Minnesota Timberwolves hat. And then we awkwardly pushed our carts in opposite directions. Whew, that was a doozy. Some of you would have known exactly what to say. Penn State people are everywhere. And so are these little sayings that we kind of just carry with us that become a part of us. In Minnesota, when it comes to college football, even though we're mediocre at best, we say, "Go Gophers." Or as they say in Minnesotan, "Go Gophers." "We are." "Go Go Gophers." "Skol." "Fly, Eagles, fly." I see some jerseys today. All these little sayings that tell us who we are. Star Trek turned 60 this past week. "Live long and prosper," right? Another little saying that tells you who you are. A Trekkie. The New York Times interviewed Fran Friedrich, a Star Trek devotee. She knows every single episode from the original series. She can recite every word by heart. She also grew up Roman Catholic, and she remains religious. And she told the Times that she finds a kind of spirituality in Star Trek. She said, "Everyone cares about each other in the show. I've always liked that because I'm kind of a compassionate person, and it relates to God quite a bit." Her pillar of cloud by day and her pillar of fire by night, the gospel according to Spock. She could have done a lot worse. There's a whole lot of other messages that masquerade as the gospel, trying to embed itself in us. Make your first million. Level up your look. Hit the gym. Get jacked. None of these things are necessarily bad, but they're not the Holy Grail. Injections or money or muscle will never settle the deepest questions that we all carry around in us. William Wordsworth, the English poet, reflected on this a couple hundred years ago. He wrote, "The world is too much with us. Late and soon, getting and spending, we lay waste our powers. Little we see in nature that is ours, we have given our hearts away, a sordid boon." In our quest to build a sense of identity, to build a sense of self-worth, we can end up giving our hearts to lesser things, following paths that promise some meaning and purpose, but never quite deliver. I was on a path myself this past Wednesday, one in which I usually find comfort over in the Font Hill Woods. I was writing this sermon. I needed a little break from my computer and my keyboard, and so I walked over to the woods. I thought I was on the right path. Just me and the trees and the path, when out of nowhere, a yellow jacket flew on my head and stung me. Right on my bald spot. I don't even know how I could possibly find it, but it did, like a needle in a haystack. Why are you laughing? So much for finding peace on the path in the woods. Not all paths lead to that peace we look for. Wendell Berry knew a thing or two about paths. The great Kentucky farmer poet died a couple weeks ago.
The Economist ran an obituary on him and remembered that when Barry could no longer think in the house, he would go out into the woods along paths so familiar that his feet led him rather than his mind. Along paths so familiar that his feet led him. What are those words, those paths that become so familiar we don't even think but say the words? Finish the response. The paths that become a part of us. That is the work we're trying to do here at St. Paul's. That our own pathway would take root here in this place, with our own little sayings as well, with our own little merch even. I have another hat with our little dove on it, trying to get the word out there. Meg will be showing different merch that we can try to show our identity as St. Paul's people. But we have these little sayings that I'm hoping every St. Paul's person can just say without thinking. The paths that become a part of us. Humor me for a moment and finish our mission statement with me when I point to you. Let's see if we got this. It is our mission to affirm that our worth is a divine gift and not a human achievement. Our vision statement, humor me, to share God's unconditional love with a million people. The sayings we're trying to embed within us. We're launching this fall, this rally day, with another thing that we want each person to begin to take to heart. I'm hoping we talk about it all throughout the next few months. Pastor Mullen's top priority when he got here last year was to help us come up with a pathway for spiritual growth. What does that mean? Think of all the people who find their way to St. Paul's. Maybe they just moved to the area and found us. Maybe they've been away from church for a decade, but life changed. They started thinking about deeper questions. They thought, maybe I should try church. They get here, but where do they go? What's the path guiding them? What's the next step? I think of 1,000 families in Bucks County. I can empathize with them. They're doing everything they can to take care of their kids, get them ready for school, set up all the doctor appointments, get new clothes because somehow their kid grew 6 inches in 3 months, figuring out the pickup and drop-off schedule. By the end of it, they've got nothing left except for this little feeling of guilt that underneath it all, I've built a foundation for my kids' education, for their health, for their social development, but I haven't done anything to build a foundation for their faith. What do I do? Where do I turn? This is why I love our Exodus story, the image today. Israel was lost. They just were delivered from slavery, coming out of Egypt. They didn't know where to go, what the path was. Without guidance, they might have taken the shortest route to the promised land, straight through the Philistine army, and gotten destroyed. But God had a different path for them to take. And God went in front to guide them, a pillar of cloud by day, a pillar of fire by night. God didn't just hand them a map and say, figure it out, good luck. God went ahead of them. The life of faith begins not with finding our way to God, but discovering that God has found God's way to us and is ready to show us the next step. Pastor Mullins has been working on this, and I love where he landed. A pathway to discover God's unconditional love. Our hope is that from birth through high school, every young person that comes in here will make 3 simple discoveries. The first one, God loves unconditionally. The second discovery, God loves me unconditionally. And there's a huge difference between believing the first sentence and trusting that the second one is true.
God loved me unconditionally. And then finally, that they would discover that God calls us to love unconditionally. A memorable pathway, one discovery at a time, to hand to those frantic parents trying to figure out how to build that foundation, to help their child discover we're not here to prove that we're good, but to discover that we are loved. I didn't have that pathway handed to me when I was in elementary school or confirmation or youth group, but I gathered it in other ways through other things that the church did for me. It got into my ear, those messages, like a chant at a college football game. Except for me, it was a chant from a pastor in a Vespers service that I heard over and over again. And the words just became a part of me. My feet learned the path. And throughout my life, the words would just come to mind. You'll hear in this Vespers chant the images of the pillar of fire, the pillar of cloud, and talk of God's love for us. Bless

Spirit. It became a path embedded in my soul as a child that I could walk without thinking. The words, the song was just there. I don't know that many Doylestown kids will ever hear that Vespers chanted as many times as I did. Probably very few will, but I hope there are hundreds of kids over the years to come who might hear those words of that pathway. God loves unconditionally. God loves me unconditionally. God calls us to love unconditionally. One of my children's friends came over this past week, a sweet little first grader. She's kind of new on the scene from the neighborhood across the street. We'll call her Ruth. She's not very tall. Ruth rises just above my kneecaps. And she was waiting at my door when I came home from work the other day. She was hoping to play with Frank. And completely out of the blue, she looked up to me and she said, "Do you know a girl named Isabel at your church?" I said, I do. How do you know her?" I didn't even know she knew I was a pastor. I didn't even know she knew we were church people. And she said, "Well, my family doesn't really go to church, but Isabel is my friend, and she goes to your church." It was the sweetest little interaction I have had in months. Again, I didn't even know that she knew that about our family, that we were pastors and went to St. Paul's. And she came out with all of that. And it made me wonder about the power of an invitation to young Ruth. An invitation that could transform her life. Meaning, love's a vacuum. There are all kinds of messages that masquerade as the gospel, and they'll fill it right up. I hope she finds some team to cheer for someday. It's fun. It brings people together. I hope she finds some cause that she believes in, a place to find purpose. But more than anything, I'd hope we could introduce her to a pathway to discover God's unconditional love for her. It takes a little risk. Like a guy in the grocery store, sometimes it lands and sometimes it doesn't. But young Ruth is out there. She's got a whole life ahead of her. A whole world waiting to tell her who she's supposed to be. Will she ever hear those words? That her worth is a divine gift and not a human achievement. Will she ever hear those words that God loves unconditionally? God loves her unconditionally, and God calls us to love unconditionally. It's the best news in the world. And there's a million people just waiting to hear it.

0: I believe in God, the Father Almighty, creator of heaven and earth. I believe in Jesus Christ, his only Son, our Lord. He was conceived by the power of the Holy Spirit and born of the Virgin Mary. He suffered under Pontius Pilate, was crucified, died, and was buried. He descended into hell. On the third day, he rose again. He ascended into heaven and is seated at the right hand of the Father. He will come again to judge the living and the dead. I believe in the Holy Spirit, the Holy Catholic Church, the communion of saints, the forgiveness of sins, the resurrection of the body, and the life everlasting. Amen. The peace of the Lord be with you always.
1: And also with you.
0: Let us share that peace.
2: Warm greeting to all of you. I could have started today by saying Happy New Year, because the church has three New Years. There's January 1, there's the first Sunday in Advent, and then there's Rally Day, Homecoming Sunday, which is our programmatic New Year. 20 years ago, I wouldn't have been too excited about all these merchandise hats and stuff, but I've changed because the world's a different place. I mean, yesterday you could hardly walk through town. I saw all these people, and one merchant said to me, who had come here 40 years ago, he's middle-aged now, and he said, you know, I live in town now, and every day I pass your church and I think of you. I said, well, you know, come by, stop in. It's always tough. You don't want to be judgmental. When I walk through town, I see people I haven't seen in a while. To be invitational without being judgmental. I mean, we have an identity here, the hymns we use, the music, our language. And how do we get that out? In the first lesson today, I noticed Moses took the bones of Joseph, the bones of Joseph. That's our identity, our past, and we need to take that with us. I love the insignias we put on our cars. They've made me a much better driver, much better driver. Especially yesterday, those big buses right by my house, and the cars get bigger, the roads aren't any bigger, and I'm so careful now. Driving to the Poconos a few weeks ago, somebody passed, and I looked, and it was one of us, you know, one of our insignias. And it's so important to have that sense of identity in a world of so much loneliness. So I'm all in favor of these hats and insignias and anything we can do to create this sense of identity. Small group Sunday next week. Again, another way of getting to know people that maybe you don't get to know on a Sunday morning. Last time I titled my group Theology 301. I was just being challenging. I didn't know I was going to frighten a lot of people. So now it's Theology 201, and no prerequisites required. And other topics, they're all over the place. So many different topics in which people can come together, know who they are. So when you come here on Sunday morning, you know people that maybe you didn't know before. A wonderful day, so much going for us, and yet we live in a culture that is very, very different than it was 30 years ago. Scott Drennan today, my gosh, 3-4 weeks on artificial intelligence. I mean, this past week, I mean, so many things written in the paper about maybe the demise of civilization, and it was by bright people. So to have that kind of an opportunity through small groups to engage and to talk and to question without being considered out of place. Let us continue our worship with the morning offering.

0: Let us pray. O God, our hope is in you, the maker of heaven and earth, of the seas and all that is in them. As we return and reset patterns of life this fall, help us to build in a daily connection with you. Tap on our shoulder each day to remind us to pray. Recommit our hearts to worship. Help us find pieces of heaven left lying around in the hearing of your word, the singing of a hymn, in bread and wine, in service to our neighbors. Give us a glimpse of the eternal gladness you have in store for us and wish for us to know even now. Lord, in your mercy,
1: hear our prayer.
0: O God, accompany all students as they work their way into the school year. Remind them that their worth is a gift and not based on tryouts, grades, or friend groups. Comfort those who feel anxious. Guide those who are trying to find their way. Surprise all students this year with some new interest. Give them passion for learning and courage to grow. Lord, in your mercy,
1: hear our prayer.
0: Calm the fears of all in need with your promises. Free the lives of any who feel bound by their failures. Accompany all who are in need, especially those we name before you now. Lord, in your mercy,
1: hear our prayer.
0: Merciful God, this past week marked 25 years since the tragedy of 9/11. We remember with grief those who died and with gratitude for every selfless response. We beg for a world in which cycles of hate and revenge are interrupted by your commanding grace. When despair for the world grows in us, lead us to the peace found in your vision for all creation. Hear us as we remember them and all those whom we have loved and lost and name before you now. Lord, in your mercy,
1: hear our prayer.
0: Into your hands, O Lord, we commend all for whom we pray, trusting in your mercy through your Son, Jesus Christ, our Lord, through whom we are bold to pray, saying, Our Father, who art in heaven, hallowed be thy name. Thy kingdom come, thy will be done, on earth as it is in heaven. Give us this day our daily bread, and forgive us our trespasses, as we forgive those who trespass against us. And lead us not into temptation, but deliver us from evil. For thine is the kingdom and the power and the glory forever and ever. Amen. The Lord bless you and keep you. The Lord make his face shine on you and be gracious to you. The Lord look upon you with favor and give you peace. Amen.

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0: The Lord knows our hearts and hears our prayers. In humility and faith, let us together confess our sin to God as printed and followed by a time of silent prayer. Merciful God, we confess that we have not loved you with our whole heart. We have failed to be an obedient church. We have not done your will. We have broken your law. We have rebelled against your love. We have not loved our neighbors, and we have refused to hear the cry of the needy. Forgive us and pray. Free us to joyful obedience through Jesus Christ our Lord.
1: Amen.
0: This is love, not that we have loved God, but that he loved us and sent his Son to be the atoning sacrifice for our sins. Friends, believe the good news.
2: 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Thanks be to God.

0: Since God has forgiven us in Christ, let us forgive one another. The peace of our Lord Jesus Christ be with you all. Let us share the peace of Christ with those near us. Before turning to Scripture, let us pray. Guide us, O God, by your word and spirit, that in your light we may see light, in your truth and freedom, and in your will discover your peace through Jesus Christ our Lord. Amen. Our Old Testament lesson comes from the book of Exodus, chapter 14, verses 19 through 31. The angel of God, who was going before the Israelite army, moved and went behind them, and the pillar of cloud moved in front of them and took its place behind them. In came between the army of Egypt and the army of Israel. And so the cloud was there with the darkness, and it lit up the night. One did not come near the other all night. Then Moses stretched out his hand over the sea. The Lord drove the sea back by a strong east wind all night and turned the sea into dry land, and the waters were divided. The Israelites went into the sea on dry ground, the waters forming a wall for them on their right and on their left. The Egyptians pursued and went into the sea after them, all of Pharaoh's horses, chariots, and chariot drivers. At the morning watch, the Lord in the pillar of fire and cloud looked down upon the Egyptian army and threw the Egyptian army into panic. He clogged their chariot wheels so that they turned with difficulty. The Egyptians said, "Let us flee from the Israelites, for the Lord is fighting for them against Egypt." Then the Lord said to Moses, "Stretch out your hand over the sea so that the water may come back upon the Egyptians, upon their chariots and chariot drivers." So Moses stretched out his hand over the sea, and at dawn the sea returned to its normal depth. As the Egyptians fled before it, the Lord tossed the Egyptians into the sea. The waters returned and covered the chariots and the chariot drivers, the entire army of Pharaoh that had followed them into the sea. Not one of them remained. But the Israelites walked on dry ground through the sea, the waters forming a wall for them on their right and on their left. Thus the Lord saved Israel that day from the Egyptians, and Israel saw the Egyptians dead on the seashore. Israel saw the great work that the Lord did against the Egyptians. So the people feared the Lord and believed in the Lord and in his servant Moses. Please join me in our responsive reading of Psalm 114. When Israel went out from Egypt, the house of Jacob, from a people of strange language, Judah became God's sanctuary, Israel his dominion.
1: The sea looked and fled, Judah turned back.
0: The mountains skipped like rams, the hills like lambs.
1: Why is it, O sea, that you flee?
0: O Jordan, that you turn back? O mountains, that you skip like rams? O hills, like lambs? Tremble, O earth, at the presence of the Lord, at the presence of the Lord of Jacob, who turns the rock into a pool of water, the flint into a spring of water.

Our epistle lesson is from the 14th chapter of Romans. Welcome those who are weak in faith, but not for the purpose of quarreling over opinions. Some believe in eating anything, while the weak eat only vegetables. Those who eat must not despise those who abstain, and those who abstain must not pass judgment on those who eat, for God has welcomed them. Who are you to pass judgment on servants of another? It is before their own Lord that they stand or fall, and they will be upheld, for the Lord is able to make them stand. Some judge one day to be better than another, while others judge all days to be alike. Let all be fully convinced in their own minds. Those who observe the day, observe it in honor of the Lord. Also those who eat, eat in honor of the Lord, since they give thanks to God. While those who abstain, abstain in honor of the Lord and give thanks to God. We do not live to ourselves, and we do not die to ourselves. If we live, we live to the Lord, and if we die, we die to the Lord. So then, whether we live or whether we die, we are the Lord's. For to this end, Christ died and lived again, so that he might be Lord of both the dead and the living. Why do you pass judgment on your brother or sister? Or you, why do you despise your brother or sister? For we will all stand before the judgment seat of God. For it is written, "As I live, says the Lord, every knee shall bow to me, and every tongue shall give praise to God." So then each of us will be accountable to God. And our gospel lesson is from the 18th chapter of Matthew. Then Peter came and said to him, "Lord, if another member of the church sins against me, how often should I forgive? As many as seven times?" Jesus said to him, "Not seven times, but I tell you, 77 times. For this reason, the kingdom of heaven may be compared to a king who wished to settle accounts with his slaves. When he began the reckoning, one who owed him 10,000 talents was brought to him. And as he could not pay, his Lord ordered him to be sold together with his wife and children and all his possessions, and payment to be made. So the slave fell on his knees before him, saying, 'Have patience with me, and I will pay you everything.' And out of pity for him, the Lord of that slave released him and forgave him the debt. But that same slave, as he went out, came upon one of his fellow slaves who owed him 100 denarii. And seizing him by the throat, he said, 'Pay what you owe.' Then his fellow slave fell down and pleaded with him, 'Have patience with me, and I will pay you.' But he refused. Then he went and threw him into prison until he would pay the debt. When his fellow slaves saw what happened, they were greatly distressed, and they went and reported to their lord all that had taken place. Then his lord summoned him and said to him, 'You wicked slave, I forgave you all that debt because you pleaded with me. Should you not have had mercy on your fellow slave as I had mercy on you?' And in anger, his Lord handed him over to be tortured until he could pay his entire debt. So my heavenly Father will also do to every one of you if you do not forgive your brother or sister from your heart." This is the word of the Lord. Now I want to go back to our first lesson, the story from Exodus.
is about one of the most important events in the history of Israel, when God delivers the Israelites from slavery in Egypt. For generations, Pharaoh had refused to let these people go. He treated them as his property. He used them to build his empire. And now, as Moses leads them out of Egypt, Pharaoh changes his mind and sends his army after them. The Israelites find themselves trapped. The sea is in front of them, Pharaoh's army is behind them, and there seems to be nowhere to go. But then God opens a way through the sea, and the Israelites cross safely to the other side. God's people are free at last. But what happens at the Red Sea is about far more than just the end of Israel's slavery. It's also about a new beginning. God has not just rescued Israel from something. God has rescued Israel for something. God is creating a new people, not so that they can form an army and march back to Egypt to seek revenge. Instead, God sends them and leads them into the wilderness, where they'll be shaped into a holy people whose life together will look different from the life around them. God sets Israel apart from the nations, not because they're better than the nations, but because Israel is set apart for the sake of the nations. A light that will draw all people, even Egyptians, into the reconciling love of God. Now, we only hear the story of the Red Sea on Sunday mornings every 3 years when it shows up in the lectionary. But we actually refer to this story much more often than that, because we tell the story, we remember the story every time we baptized someone, like Gideon. When we baptize someone, we look at the water in the baptismal font and we remember the waters of the Red Sea. We remember that God delivers us from one kind of life and calls us to a whole new life. And just as it was for those who crossed through the waters of the Red Sea, baptism is not the end of our story. It's just the beginning of a journey, a lifelong journey of becoming the people God has called us to be. And baptism claims us to live life differently. We have been set apart, not because we're better than the rest of the world, but for the sake of the world. Because our lives are supposed to give the world a glimpse of what God's love looks like. And that sounds wonderful until we actually have to live with one another. Because that's when things can feel complicated and hard to do. And Matthew's gospel reminds us that whenever two or three gather in Jesus' name, he's there among us. But you know what else is there? Our differences, our opinions, our politics, our hurts. And sooner or later, that can lead to conflict. But conflict in the church should not surprise us. It's been there from the beginning. The disciples themselves argued with each other who was going to be the greatest. So the question isn't whether Christians will have conflicts. We will. The question is, what will we do when conflict appears? In our gospel lesson, Peter asks Jesus a question that sounds pretty reasonable. Lord, if another member of the church sins against me, how often should I forgive? And then Peter answers his own question. 7 times? That sounds generous.
But Jesus says, nope, 77 times. In other words, Peter, stop keeping score. Just like Peter, we like the idea of forgiveness as a theory, as a teaching. But often we want forgiveness to come on our conditions, such as, well, how bad was the sin? How many times has this person done it? Are they really sorry? Have they changed? Do they deserve forgiveness? Where do we draw the line? We tend to come up with extreme examples: murder, abuse, terrorism, genocide. And those are serious questions, and they deserve serious thought. But there's a danger when we draw the line. We can spend a lot of time talking about the most extreme examples of evil that we can never get around to dealing with the ordinary sins that happen every day, such as the sharp word, the grudge, the resentment, the person we refuse to speak to, that old argument we bring up again and again. And that's what Jesus' parable is pointing out. The servant has been forgiven an enormous debt, a debt he could never possibly repay, and then he turns around and refuses to forgive someone else for a much smaller debt. The servant has received extravagant mercy from his Lord, and yet he cannot extend that same mercy to someone else. It's as though Jesus is telling us, you've been forgiven. Now become people who forgive. Not because forgiveness is easy. Not because forgiveness means pretending that evil doesn't exist. Forgiveness does not mean abandoning justice or righteousness. But forgiveness does mean refusing to let sin have the last word. It means refusing to become trapped in the same cycle of hatred and vengeance that has wounded this world for generations. And we see that same cycle happening in families, we see it in our communities, between nations, and within churches. But if we've been baptized, we know that Jesus shows us another way to live. It's called forgiveness, reconciliation, and above all, love. Now we might think, how could forgiving someone who hurt my feelings yesterday change the world? Well, forgiveness is not about the size of the offense. It's about how forgiveness reveals the heart of God. A New Testament scholar, Richard Hayes, described the church as, quote, a sneak preview of God's ultimate redemption of the entire world. A sneak preview. That's what we're supposed to be. The church is a glimpse of what God intends for the whole creation. And when people look at us, they should catch a glimpse of a world where forgiveness is easy. A world where reconciliation happens all the time. A world where hatred does not have the last word. And where people who are different from one another can still belong to one another. So my baptized friends, let's keep giving the world that sneak preview. But let's always remember that it's not in our nature to forgive. The last place to find strength to forgive is within ourselves. The only place to find that strength is in God's love poured out on us through Jesus.
a love that is so unlimited and so extravagant that it forgave us, even as we nailed it to a cross. Friends, the grass withers, the flower fades, but the word of our God will stand forever. Amen.

0: And let us now together affirm the faith of the Church in the words of the Apostles' Creed.
1: I believe in God, the Father Almighty, maker of heaven and earth, and in Jesus Christ, his only Son, our Lord, who was conceived by the Holy Ghost, born of the Virgin Mary, suffered under Pontius Pilate, was crucified, dead, and buried. He descended into hell. The third day he rose again from the dead. He ascended into heaven and sitteth on the right hand of God the Father Almighty. From thence he shall come to judge the living and the dead. I believe in the Holy Ghost, the Holy Catholic Church, the communion of saints, the forgiveness of sins, the resurrection of the body, and the life everlasting. Amen.
0: Please be seated. And now, with joyful thanksgiving, let us offer to the Lord the fruits of our lives and our labor.

Blessed are you, God of all creation. Through your goodness, we have these gifts to return to you. So accept and use these offerings for your glory and for the service of your kingdom. Amen. Please be seated. Let us now turn our hearts to the Lord in prayer. Let us pray. Eternal God, we praise you for your mighty love given in Jesus' sacrifice on the cross. We thank you for the new life we have received by his resurrection. And especially we thank you for the presence of Jesus, even in our weakness and suffering. We thank you for the ministry that you have given to this congregation to love you and to serve our neighbors. We praise you for all who work to help and to heal, for those who make sacrifices on our behalf, for those who give generously of their time, their prayers, and their treasure. And Lord, we give you thanks for the love of our families, especially we give you thanks for Emily and Nick as they have formed their union of a life together as husband and wife. God of grace, let our concern for others reflect Jesus' self-giving love, not only in our prayers, but also in our practice. Especially we pray for those who suffer from tyranny and oppression, hunger and war, for those who were wounded or injured, for those whose needs are known only to you. And Lord, we lift up to you those dear ones whose needs have been made known to us this morning. We pray for Carrie and Peggy, Donna and Ed, Kim and Jerry. Lord, you know their needs. Heal them in mind, body, and soul. And Lord, we give you thanks and we pray for all the first responders who put themselves in harm's way to keep us safe. And we remember with heavy hearts the events of 9/11. These 25 years later, we still hurt deeply for those who lost their lives and those who lost their loved ones. We mourn the nearly 3,000 who died that day, and we are humbled by the bravery of first responders. As we remember the way New York and Washington, D.C. responded as churches and synagogues and temples opened their doors to all people, we remember strangers who carried each other out of buildings, and we remember the bravery of the passengers and crew of United Airlines Flight 93. We pray that these memories make us more compassionate, humble, and courageous. And that like these heroes, may we empty ourselves of self-interest and open our hearts and hands to our neighbors, regardless of who they are, where they come from, what they believe. Because when we love in this way, Lord, we are revealing the grace and the example of your Son, our Lord, Jesus Christ, who taught us to pray together. Our Father, who art in heaven, hallowed be thy name. Thy kingdom come, thy will be done, on earth as it is in heaven. Give us this day our daily bread, and forgive us our debts, as we forgive our debtors. And lead us not into temptation, but deliver us from evil. For thine is the kingdom.

Now, let us go in peace to love and serve the Lord and to love and serve our neighbors. The grace of the Lord Jesus Christ, the love of God, and the fellowship of the Holy Spirit be with us now and forever.

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The Impacts here on Electronet Show at 10 PSTR, 12 noon here on RDVFM with Canadian Sunset. Before that, the Isley Brothers with Respectable, both of those records were on RCA Victor. Also, too, before that, going back to 1966, Brian Hyland and record that went to number 20 back then off of the Phillips record label called The Joker Went Wild. And Philly in the House, Billy Horner with She's Almost You. And right now, on Electronet Show, when I first heard this tune in the summer of 1985, the year I graduated from George Washington High School in Northeast Philly, I actually thought this was Marty Robbins singing. Turns out it's an Australian dude and by the name of Frank Ifield. I Remember You, here on RDV-FM.

0: doing that. Double R played on a show one day back in the mid-90s, and I really enjoyed it. And then Todd Allen was lucky enough to pick up the 45 for me when he was up in North Central Jersey at either Ronnie I's record shop or the other shop up there that sells the doo-wop stuff. Good tune from 1981, The Inferno, off the Bap record label with Rainy Days in New York. Before that, The Hollies off the Imperial record label with On a Carousel. IB3 off of the Spence record label with Yoki and Frank Ifield, I Remember You from 62. 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And that's enough from the RDDFM Community Bulletin Board. Coming up on tap, we have Jordan Inman and his guitar, the Cookies, and Joe Brown and the Groovers. 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

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In addition to

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from 1967, B-side of a single that was put out by Leonard Nimoy. Yep, theme from Star Trek. Here on Electron Ed Show at 20 before the hour of 1 o'clock. Here on RDV-FM. Before that, Harper's Bazaar, flip of Chattanooga Choo Choo, neat tune called Hey You in the Crowd. And the Isley Brothers once again back there with Twist and Shout. Let's hear from Brian Hyland once again. And a tune of his called 3,000 Miles on RDV-FM.

0: The Insights from Ohio, and a tune of theirs, You're Just a Someday Girl, or Someday Girl is the title of it. Subtitle is You're Just. But they recorded that on the RCA Victor record label back in 1967. And also, too, before that, it was Billy Horner once again. Fool Me. The Cow Sills, and I hope I pronounced this tune right, La Rue du Soleil, off of their first LP on MGM Records. And Brian Hyland, once again, with 3,000 Miles. Polish Folk Dance Ensemble, PKM, is looking for dancers to join their organization. 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

0: one of those Why Not songs that you always had in your collection, you never thought to play it, and then all of a sudden it's like, hey, it's time to blow the dust off of it. And probably haven't heard the single mix of Enigata de Vida, which the title was derived from somebody that they told him the title was in the Garden of Eden. The person was drunk and thought they said Enigata de Vida, and that's how the song came to be. And no, I don't think I'll be playing the 17-minute version on my program here on Sunday. You know, it would be nice. Maybe in an alternate universe. But anyway, that's going to wrap up for yours truly, Electronet on RDVFM. Dan Trillo is filling in once again for George Haggerty on the RDVFM jukebox, so be sure to give him a listen. I'm out of time. I got to get out of here. Have a good week, everybody. God love you, and stay dry today. Talk to you next week. Bye-bye.
1: 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Their One Flew Over the Cuckoo's Nest runs September 25th through October the 10th. 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

0: Some advice there from Jerry Butler, and make it easy on yourself. Jerry Butler and his band called The Impressions, checking in with that number. Before that, Frankie Avalon's version of Venus. The Mystics did a Sunday Kind of Love, and Under the Moon of Love was Curtis Lee. That's how we started things off. I'm in for Charlie this afternoon. I'm Dan Troilo, and hope all's well in the messy weather outside today around here. A look now at the community bulletin board. Graham Park is hosting a witch's tea party Sunday, September 27th from 1 until 3 in the afternoon. 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

0: Of course, the doctor is in the office with Love Potion number 9. Before that, the Dells did Oh What a Night, the Fleetwoods did Come Softly to Me, and Wayne Fontana started that set off with A Groovy Kind of Love. All sorts of cool music as we wind our way through this Sunday, right?
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There we go with the Four Tops on WRDV and Reach Out, I'll Be There. Before that, Expressway to My Heart from the Soul Survivors, and Rescue Me was Fontella Bass way back at the beginning of that set as we wind our way through a rainy Sunday afternoon here at WRDV. Let's see what else we've got on the agenda for us. How about a little rockabilly?

tears, then whisper sweet little things in my ears, hugging and a kissing. 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

0: Love a man. 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
1: Billie Holiday and Lover Man on WRDV this Sunday afternoon. Before that, I Pity the Fool was Bobby Blue Bland. And Bebopalooa, of course, at the top of that set was Gene Vincent. All great music as we wind our way through a Sunday. A look now at the Community Bulletin Board. The Historical Society of Hilltown Township presents Hooked Rugs Are Revolutionary. That's this weekend. Matter of fact, it's tomorrow, 10 a.m. to 3. At Strasburger Farmstead, that's located at 407 Keystone Drive in Sellersville, this exhibit will showcase talent and dedication to the Hunterdon County Rug Artisans Guild. There's no charge to attend. 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

You tell us, Jerry Reed. You explain that all to us. All right, Amos Moses. Before that, Some Kind of Wonderful. Of course, the Capris, Cascades did Rhythm of the Rain, and Herman's Hermits kicked off that hour with I'm Into Something Good. Aren't we all? Away we go.

0: Boy, oh boy, the 70s sure had a little bit of everything, didn't they? That was Mountain, the name of that group, and a song called Mississippi Queen, obviously. Before that, a little funky song, It's Your Thing, by the Isley Brothers, and some folk music, or whatever you want to call that Leroy Brown song by our area's own Jim Croce. Winding our way through this fine day in the rain. Gosh, I'm glad you're indoors. Let's take a look at the community bulletin board, shall we? Let's see. The nonprofit Montgomery County Concert Band will perform at Souderton Area High School. That's located at 625 Lower Road in Souderton on Sunday, November 22nd at 3 o'clock in the afternoon. There's no charge to attend, though donations will be appreciated. 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Or check them out on Facebook, YouTube, and Instagram. That's a note from the Community Bulletin Board here at WRDV.
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0: Hey, I Think He Loves You. That's the Partridge Family right there. Before that, the Delphonics did La La La La La means I love you. So some very loving advice here on this Sunday afternoon at WRDV.
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I'm telling you now. That's it. I'm telling you right now. The Freddie and the Dreamers singing that number from the 60s. A lot of relationships involved in the last set. I Will Follow Him was Leslie Gore. Kind of a Drag was the Buckinghams. What's the Worst That Could Happen? That started off the set with the Brooklyn Bridge. All kinds of interesting twists and turns to relationships during that last set right here on WRDV. And let's see what's next.

0: That's Blood, Sweat, and Tears. You Made Me So Very Happy. Big hit for them. Before that, we heard Eddie Floyd did Knock on Wood. Up, Up, and Away at the top of that set was The Fifth Dimension. Everybody remembers that number. A look at the community bulletin board. The Lansdale Library is offering a digital literacy class. Next class, Monday, tomorrow, 11 in the morning. 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

0: Buddy Holly and the Crickets, of course, and that'll be the day that I figure out how to work all this high technology stuff. That'll be the day. Before that, It's Just a Matter of Time. That was Brooke Benton. And Don't Let the Sun Catch You Crying, Jerry and the Pacemakers, Rock Me Gently, Andy Kim. We also heard Kicks from Paul Revere and the Raiders and Fire from the Pointer Sisters. All sorts of music coming at you from WRDV tonight. A look at the community bulletin board now. The Graham Park presents the Revolutionary War in Bucks and Montgomery Counties. That's a good one. October 7th. That's a Wednesday from 10 a.m. till 2. The Lunch and Learn begins with a waffle breakfast, a presentation by historian Michael Jesberger, and a hot catered lunch. Admission is charged. Graham Park is located at 859 County Line Road in Horsham. For tickets or more information, you can call 215-343-0965 or visit Graham Park. Now remember, that's G-R-A-E-M-E park.org. That's a note from the Community Bulletin Board here at WRDV.
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sing a sad song. 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And I can remember the time she used to sit down and tell me these words. She said, "Piggott, I want you to know I love you from the bottom of my heart. 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And people

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There he goes, Dopey Gray and the In Crowd. We all know where the In Crowd is on a Sunday night, don't we? It's at WRDV. Before that, we heard from Dr. Hook. He did Sylvia's Mother. And before that, the Classics 4 checked in with Spooky. All kinds of great tunes as we wind our way through this Sunday night.

0: There we go. The association end. Everybody knows it's windy. Everybody knows it's raining or rainy. And everybody knows the weather outside without even having to listen to a pop song on the radio. Before that, we heard Here It Comes Again, The Fortunes, and Let's Stay Together. That's a good one from Al Green as we wind up my submission to the big broadcast tonight with this community bulletin board note. Medical Meanderings takes place at Laurel Hill West, Saturday, November 21st, from 1 until 3. Joe Lex, a retired emergency physician and medical school professor, introduces you to some of his favorite medical people, and including ones with unusual nicknames, so stay tuned for that. Admissions charge, Laurel Hill West is located at 225 Belmont Avenue in Bala Cynwyd. 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That's a note from the Community Bulletin Board on WRDV, and it pretty much wraps up the festivities for me. I hope everybody had a nice afternoon and continues to have a nice evening.
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welcome into this edition of Evan Blatt's Musical Encyclopedia. Evan off this week. I'm Dave Solomon in with a lot of great doo-wop for you between now and 7 o'clock. Keep it here at RDV.

On RTV, getting this edition of Evan Blatt's Musical Encyclopedia underway with me, Dave Solomon, in for the ride this weekend. Just heard from the Moonglows and My Gal, and starting things off with Flamingos and Jump Children. Right now, we'll turn it over to Shirley and Lee.

0: On RDV Radio, your music, your memories, with Billy Ward and the Dominoes, Jackie Wilson out front. You can't keep a good man down. Also from the Spaniels, People Say We're in Love, Fascinators with Oh Rose Marie, starting things off Shirley and Lee and Rockin' with the Clock. 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

On RDV, this is Evan Blatt's Musical Encyclopedia. Dave Solomon sitting in for Evan for this edition. He'll be back with you next week. Just heard from the Ravens with Time is Marching On, the Wanderers, and Great Jumpin' Catfish. Before that, the Robins with Wrap It Up, and the Solitaires, What Does She Say? Before the break, the Harptones on Sunday Afternoon, the Orioles with It's Too Soon to Know, and starting everything off, the Blue Notes with If You Love Me. If you have friends and family overseas that miss the oldies, tell them that we do stream on WRDV.org and they can get in on the fun too. Right now, we're going to continue on with the Five Royales.

0: On RDV, the combination of Dolores Brown and Big John Greer, and You Played on My Piano. Before that, The Hearts, Going Home to Stay. Also heard from The Squires with Cindy, and starting it all off, Five Royales and Messing Up. 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
1: 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He ran for state office. He was beaten. He started a business. He failed. He ran for Congress. He lost. He was nominated for vice president. He lost again. But he knew only those who never tried are the real losers. And Abraham Lincoln was no loser. Persistence. 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

0: 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This is Connie Gale, Executive Director of the RDV Radio Network. Beginning Monday, September the 14th, our daytime format is expanding the timeline of songs that became part of the musical tapestry of your lives. In addition to hearing your favorite big band and swing tunes like... And
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0: You will also hear songs from the 50s, the 60s, and a sprinkle of the 70s. And shoutouts are returning to RDV Radio. And for our listeners who love to participate in many shows, and we love hearing from you, a daytime shout-out and a nighttime shout-out. 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

On RDV, this is Evan Blatt's Musical Encyclopedia. Dave Solomon holding down the fort for this edition. Evan back next week. Just heard from the Crickets and My Little Baby Shoes. The five keys, Stop Your Crying. Starting off the hour, Marvin and Johnny and TikTok. Before the break, it was the Crows with Baby, the Debonairs, I'm Gone. And starting it all off, the Rays with Silhouettes. Right now, we'll turn things over to the Blossoms.

0: On RTV, the Skyliners with Footsteps, and before that, the Charmaines on the Wagon. Also heard from the Dells with Moving On and starting everything off the Blossoms and Hard to Get. 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That's at 414 Plush Mill Road in Wallingford, PA. 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

On RDV Radio, your music, your memories. Dave Solomon sitting in for Evan Blatt. Evan will be back in, along with his encyclopedia next week. We just heard from The Sparrows and Tell Me Baby, Jive 5. What time is it? The Strangers and Blue Flowers, and Herb Johnson and the Cruisers with Guilty. Before the break, it was the Pearls with Ice Cream Baby and the Travelers' Lenora, and the Mascots were in there with Lonely Rain, and starting everything off, Donnie Elbert and Believe It or Not. Right now, we'll continue with the Sharps.

0: On RDV, The Jesters and I'm Falling in Love. Before that, The Master Tones with What Will You Do? Also heard from The Empires with Linda and starting everything off, The Sharps and Lock My Heart. Check out the RDV Community Bulletin Board. Learn all about Bucks County's notorious Revolutionary War outlaws, the Doan Gang, at the Mercer Museum, 84 South Pine Street, Doylestown. The exhibition runs through December 31st. For more information and tickets, you can contact mercermuseum.org.
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This portion of our programming day is underwritten by Protect Our Youth from Steroids, also known as POISE, a registered 501c3 nonprofit organization dedicated to exposing individuals and organizations that promote and glorify steroid use to our youth. POISE has assisted in getting legislation passed at the state and federal level, which has successfully helped push back those promoting steroid use. Protect Our Youth from Steroids is an official endorser of the Rodchenkov Anti-Doping Act that is now a federal law. And POISE founder Al Thompson has given presentations on the dangers and promotion of steroid use to over 12,000 high school student athletes and other groups around the country free of charge. To learn how you can help or to ask about having Al Thompson speak at your school or group, email protectouryouthfromsteroids@aol.com or visit their website, poise.org. RDVFM thanks POISE, Protect Our Youth from Steroids, for supporting community radio in the Delaware Valley.

on RTV, this is the Evan Blatt's Musical Encyclopedia. Dave Solomon sitting in for this edition. Evan back at you next week. Just heard from the Larks with Rockin' in the Rocket Room. Before that, the Carols and 50 Million Women. Starting off the hour, Collegians and On Your Merry Way. Before the break, Connie and the Decoys, It's Gonna Be All Right. Delcords, Say That You Love Me. Heard from the Chandeliers and Dolly. And starting it all off, the Velvet Angels and I'm in Love. Couple of programming notes, well, more than a couple. Jerry will be in as an RDV tradition continues at 7 o'clock as Jerry presents The Place. She'll be with you until 10 o'clock. And then taking over, it'll be Melissa D's Rock and Roll Rebel Radio from 10 o'clock until about 1. Now, tomorrow morning, it'll be the second show that I'll be hosting of Good Old Rock and Roll. That'll be happening tomorrow morning from 8 until noon. Had a great debut last week, and we're going to keep the fun going tomorrow from 8 until noon right here on RDV. Let's turn things over now to the Penguins.

0: 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Before that, Lee Andrews and the Hearts with Butch Curry doing the lead on Much Too Much. Clovers before that have Gun Will Travel, their Salute to Paladin, and starting it all off, the Penguins and Don't Do It. Check out the RDV Community Bulletin Board. 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
0: What, boy?
1: What's that girl's name?
2: Miss Samantha.
1: What's my girl's name, Rosa? What's your girl's name?
2: Man, I got a girl named Tony. She out of sight.
1: What's up about it, man?

TV. Just heard from the Prodigals with Marsha. Before that, it was Pearl Galloway and Think It Over, Baby. Also heard from Preston Jackson and the Rhythm Aces with Joni and the Charmettes, The Deed to My Heart. Before the break was the Orients with Shouldn't I, the Dewdroppers, Dead Broke, and starting everything off, the Heartbeats, and I Found a Job. This is Evan Blatt's Music Encyclopedia. Dave Solomon sitting in for Evan, who will be back with you next week. Right now, we'll continue on with the Nutmegs.

0: On RTV, that is Cecil, Count Carter, and What's Wrong With Me. Before that, the Eldorados, I'll Be Forever Loving You, Doc Stark, and the Knight Riders with the Vacation Train, and starting things off, the Nutmegs and Story Untold. 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

And wrapping up this edition of Evan Blatt's Musical Encyclopedia. Remember, Evan Blatt back at you next week. Just had the Velvets, and Tonight Could Be the Night. Otis Williams and the Charms with One Night Only. I'll be back tomorrow morning for some good old rock and roll from 8 until noon right here on RDV. We're going to present at 7 o'clock. As always, the tradition continues with Jerry and the Place here on RDV. So keep it here. 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

Good Sunday evening, everyone. Welcome to the place. I hope that you have had a marvelous weekend. We're ending it on a high note. The Eagles have prevailed for week number two. Go Birdies. And tonight, it's the last night of summer. Tomorrow is the official start of fall. It comes up quickly and it goes too fast. And so tonight, I have a musical tribute as we say goodbye to summer and hello to fall, and I think you're going to like it. And as always, we're going to start off with our Hour of Soul Power, but before we start, I want to thank DJ Dave for doing a fine job at Evan's spot tonight, and also Dave will be filling in for me next Sunday evening, and I appreciate that. So make sure that you keep it locked here on RDV. We got all kinds of great music, as our new slogan says, your memories, your music.

0: You're listening to the Delaware Valley Radio Network, and this is the place that was Philly's own Solomon Burke with Cry to Me. I watched Dirty Dancing for the 132nd time last week, and that when that song comes on, I love it. I absolutely love that that song is in that movie. And before that, we had Robert Parker, Barefootin', Archie Bell and the Drells from Houston, Texas. I just can't stop dancing. Earth, Wind, and Fire, everybody knows that one. Do you remember the 21st of September? It's tomorrow, the first day of fall. And Martha and the Vandellas, come and get these memories. This past week, saw the passing of Rosalind Ashford Holmes. She was one of the original Marvelettes from the early years, and their first hit was, I forgot for a second, Come and Get These Memories, which we heard, and she's also heard on Dancing in the Street, Heatwave, Jimmy Mack, and all those big hits. So we'll play a couple more of Martha Reeves and the Vandellas as we say goodbye to Rosalind Ashford Holmes at the age of 83. We also had the Drifters starting us off this evening with I've Got Sand in My Shoes. That's what it's about. We're saying goodbye, summer, and all those great memories that we always carry with us. You know, you carry those summer memories through your entire life. They're there for you to go back and remember and smile. So we'll be back with more great stuff. But first, I want to let you know that the Green Lane Park will be hosting its 15th annual Bird and Wildlife Festival on Saturday, September 26th from 11 a.m. to 3 p.m. It's a free annual event, and it features live music, free hay rides, food vendors, kids games, activities, and much, much more. 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So if you need some more information, visit MontgomeryCountyPA.gov/events. 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And we'll be back with more great soul music right after this.
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0: You're listening to The Place here at the Delaware Valley Radio Network, and that was by request from Mabel in Philly, Bill Withers' Lovely Day. All those lovely shore days, all those days dancing all night at Memories at Margate and all the other clubs down there. Oh boy, next year will keep us nice and warm, those memories, until next summer. We also had California Soul from Marlena Shaw, Sonny, Bobby Hebb, Smokey Robinson and the Miracles with A Good, Good Feeling. I know you danced to that one at Margate. And Come Round Here, I'm the One You Need. I Could Never Love Another After Loving You, The Temptations, and of course Martha Reeves and the Vandellas, Love Is Like a Heat Wave, and Jimmy Mack. 10 minutes before the hour of 8 o'clock here at The Place, and I hope you're having a good day. I was very, very happy to see the Eagles prevail today. Let's hope they can keep that up. Otherwise, it's going to be a long season. The 15th annual Craft Marketplace at Pennypacker Mills will be held on Saturday, September 19th. And you know what? That's an old one. We're not even going to read that. Why don't we get rid of that one? We're going to toss that in the circular file and see if we can't find another community bulletin board to let you know what's going on in the world. And we'll do that. But first, we're going to jump into what's going on with our public service announcements. And I guess you guys know, I'm sure you've been listening this week, we kicked off our new expanded format. And we've been getting some good vibes from everyone enjoying the new format. We're expanding. We're not completely ditching the big bands, but we're expanding into some pop and rock and roll. And that's how we're bringing your memories and your music your way. So keep it here on RDV, and we will continue to inform and entertain you.
1: 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That's the sound of your life. 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
0: 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If you need some more information, please call 215-628-8744. And I want to make sure I acknowledge everyone who's out hanging out with us tonight. We got lots and lots of members of the radio family with us. So let me say hello to Mabel in Philly, Teresa in South Philly, Dave in Maple Glen. And we even got folks all over the country. David, Kathy in Kailua Kona, Hawaii. I can get that out. And friends listening in Las Vegas, Paula and Ozzy and the crew. Thank you guys for hanging out with me. I really do appreciate it.
2: 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You see, no matter what you tell yourself, if you feel different, you drive different. So if you're high, just don't drive. 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